0: have enough recruiting, with former stars from in the NFL and that are NFL Hall of Famers, that will be plenty of marketing. So we don't need you right now.
1: Well, there comes a point where it won't be, because there comes a point where everybody's under an NIL deal. So everybody who graduates will have this problem. Is my point, which is what is interesting about this. 888-SAY-ESPN if you want to weigh in. Coming up next, we're also in the midst of our ESPN Radio Two-A-Days. The Tampa Bay Buccaneers are on the clock right here on ESPN Radio.
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0: I'm Ed Benkin. We start with the NFL. According to the NFL Network's Ian Rappaport and Mike Garofalo, Cardinals offensive lineman Chase Bisanta suffered a torn MCL last night, which will require surgery. The second-round pick will miss most and possibly all of the season. The NFL suspended Falcons edge rusher James Pierce Jr. for the first 8 games of the season. This for violating the league's personal conduct policy. He was arrested on domestic violence charges last February. There are 3 preseason games going on. It also features the debut of some quarterbacks with their new team, such as Malik Willis in Miami. His Dolphins trail the Commanders by 10. Willis went 4 for 5 for 43 yards on the night before leaving early in the second quarter. Kate Klubnick.

0: Big startup for the Jets as Geno Smith rests a sore foot. He was 5-for-7 for 56 yards. The Jets of the half lead the Buccaneers by 3. And Tua Tagovailoa goes 3-for-5 for 22 yards in his Falcons debut. They're down 24-0 to the Broncos. Meanwhile, as far as the rest of the league goes, the Eagles will play tomorrow night, and ESPN's Dan Graziano talked about the adjustments Jalen Hurts may have to make this season.
1: I'm fascinated to see how this goes, because we've seen off seasons where they've made major change, and he's taken to it, and they've had great success. And we've seen off seasons where they've made major change, and it hasn't clicked. And we're talking about, oh, is Jalen Hurts the guy for this? This guy won the Super Bowl MVP a couple years ago.
0: The Eagles will play the Ravens tomorrow. Baseball. Right now, the White Sox on top of the Tigers 8-3 as they play in the sixth inning. Nationals lead the Mets 1-0. Rays and Orioles tied at 2 in Tampa.
2: Hey, it's Evan Cohen. 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
5: This is Jenna Lane covering the Buccaneers. Two major distractions loom as the Bucs try to get back to the postseason after missing out last year. Starting quarterback Baker Mayfield and defensive tackle Vita Vea did not get rewarded with new contracts this offseason. Their approaches to handling this couldn't be more different. Mayfield, who said he felt disrespected by what the Bucs offered, is practicing and has shut down all negotiations to focus on football until the offseason. Vea, on the other hand, hasn't practiced. He requested a trade, he's a camp hold-in, and he's also nursing a back injury. General manager Jason Light said they have no plans to trade him and they expect him to play this year. But that's an awful lot of drama for a team that's not used to it.
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6: There's a lot of drama and uncertainty right now surrounding the Tampa Bay Buccaneers. Despite that, and despite dropping 7 of their final 9 games of the season, Ian, right now DraftKings has them as the favorite still to win the NFC South.
7: Yeah, good luck with that division. I couldn't tell you right now who wins the NFC South. I'm kind of
6: high. Like you can any year, right?
7: I'm kind of high on my Saints. I think they're a sleeper. Carolina is going to be a problem.
6: They've got a good shot at winning it.
7: Atlanta with Tua and
6: who the heck knows?
7: Bijan Robinson, Kyle Pitts, Drake London, a revamped offensive line. You know, the defense should be better. And then you have Tampa, where they really hacked off Baker Mayfield. And let me tell you something, folks. When you get a motivated and just pissed off Baker Mayfield, you're going to get the best Baker Mayfield, because that dude, when he is, for lack of a better term, doubted, that's when he's at his best. And that's what is happening right now.
6: Yeah, I tend to agree with you. And also, he was at his best the first half, or a little less than half, but almost, of last season. I mean, heck, through the first 5-6 games, we were talking about Baker Mayfield as an MVP candidate. That's the kind of numbers he was putting up early in the season. And then he was dealing with injuries throughout the rest of the season. He did have a beat-up O-line. That continues to be a problem as we go into this season. And now he's going to have to try to do it without Mike Evans. I agree with you that he has a chip on his shoulder.
7: Oh.
6: I also think that there are some real questions here that he's going to have to grapple with this season.
7: Well, you have the running back in Bucky Irving.
6: Yep.
7: When healthy, again.
6: Well, and that was a problem healthy, last season as well. Know, I mean, 24 was awesome for Bucky Irving.
7: You know, the Oregon Duck runs angry when healthy. And you have Kenny Gainwell there. Yeah. You know,
6: which is an upgrade for them.
7: Emeka Ibuka, Chris Godwin at a wide out.
6: Yeah.
7: You know, Kate Otten at tight end is awesome. What are you going to do on the defensive side? You know, by all accounts, Reuben Bain, first round pick out of Miami, is just wreaking havoc right now.
6: Short arms and all.
7: One, yeah, you and I talked about that going in. I mean, Mike Tannenbaum, I'll never forget how adamant he was at the on our NFL draft coverage with Chris Carlin, Max Starks, Jordan Reed, my sorry butt. Tannenbaum going, I don't care how long his arms are. Does he make plays? Does he get to the quarterback? You know how short arms? Dwight Freeney. You know where he is right now? Canton. So, I mean, like, I don't, these old measurables, it drives me insane, Amber. Just turn the damn tape on and Reuben Bain makes plays. The bigger thing is to help Reuben Bain and Roberts and those guys on the outside, Vita Vea. Vita Vea is there, a boy, dog, warrior. They have to be able to figure that part out because he is essential to not just the offense, right? Because you're getting, you know, you're getting the ball back. I mean, he is essential to also in the room, man. He is such a great leader in the locker room. Vita Vea is a guy they have to figure out and get him under contract.
6: They have a revamped defensive core without Lavonte David for the first time since 2011. But this was a very porous defense last season for the Tampa Bay Buccaneers. So we will see with the significant changes that they have made this offseason whether, in fact, it works. But because, like you said, Baker's going to have a chip on his shoulder because it's now officially a contract year for Baker because apparently he has refused to continue to negotiate, even though he's not holding in or holding out. He's saying, I ain't talking to y'all anymore because you disrespected me by not giving me an extension already. Here is Baker Mayfield, the Bucs quarterback. This is back from August 1st. He was being asked, what does this contract talk situation do to your relationship with the Tampa Bay Bucs?
8: It's disappointing. You know, I'm not the first one to go through it like this. This is kind of historically how they've done negotiations, which is disappointing when you think you're a cornerstone of the franchise to be treated like that. But disappointing. I know I'm no dummy. I know the contract and salary cap, what's going on. Franchise tag isn't exactly in play for them. It'd be a lot of dead money. So it is what it is. And like I said, unfortunate, but I'm excited. I'm in the best shape I've ever been in a really good place. And I'm feeling really confident with the staff that Todd's put together that we're going to have a really, really good team.
7: I'm telling you, they're going to have to pay that guy because you get a motivated Baker, that's the best Baker. And maybe that's part of the method to the madness. I don't know.
6: Yeah, that's true. Todd Bowles might be like, you know what we should do? Anger Baker.
7: Or Jason
6: Mayfield.
7: Light. I would say Bowles. I'd go more GM. Like, yeah, you know what? A hacked off Baker might be a better Baker.
6: That's the front office conversation.
7: And then we'll pay him. And then
6: yeah, it's
7: we'll
6: not that
7: him.
6: We don't want to pay him. We just want to pee him off in the process. Todd Bowles did fire Josh Gizzard as OC after just 1 year with the Bucs, and Zach Robinson now takes the helm there in Tampa. Rick Stroud is a Buccaneers insider. He was on the Rich Eisen show, and he says that this drama with Baker and Vita Vea, that the Bucs have fallen apart already.
9: You just take, you know, what's happened since last season. Mike Evans takes less money to leave and go to the 49ers. That was a hurt. You know, that was a bite out of the Bucs. They felt bad about that. They understood it, but they felt bad about it. Lavonte David retires. Okay, that's fine. Then Vita Vea says he wants to be traded. Not, I'm going to hold in or I want a new contract. I want to be traded. I want out of here. And then Baker, of course, you know, pulls the deadline on him and says, I'm done talking. So I just wonder, and I asked Chris Godwin about this today. You heard him talking about it. But, you know, what really goes on in the locker room when those guys get together and say, geez, man, you know, Baker Mayfield didn't get his extension and Mike is gone and, you know, Vita is a player we cannot replace. Todd Bowles told me that last preseason. There's one guy on defense I cannot plug in for, and that's Vita Vea. So it's been a bumpy start to the season, but they'll pull it together.
7: It has, and I could not agree more on Vita Vea. You stand behind that guy, Amber, on the sideline.
6: He's pretty small.
7: Like, you're looking at his rear end going, where's it start? Where's it end? He's not a zero technique. He's a zero, the one, and the three. I mean, he is a mountain
6: massive
7: of a man
6: person.
7: That moves at a very rapid rate in a very short, you know, period of time. So they got to get that whole thing figured out. But it all starts with the quarterback. And when Baker is motivated and hacked off, I can't emphasize it enough. And look, do I think that's part of the front office's, you know, logic? Hell no.
6: I don't either.
7: But it's kind of comical to say it because it is true that a hacked off Baker is a better Baker.
6: Yeah. No, I think that the Bucks feel like they need to let things play out because if they pay everybody big money, then if they find out that this regime ain't it and that they don't have enough, then they're going to be in a situation where they can't move the pieces around that maybe they need to try to move around. Todd Bowles is going to be on the hot seat, I would imagine, after this season. If he has a problem again this season, he's 35-33 as the head coach of Tampa. Bruce Arians, 24-9 record, looks quite different than Todd Bowles, 35-33.
7: I love BA. Great friend, known him forever. He also had a guy named Tom Brady playing quarterback.
6: That's true. That was helpful, I would imagine.
7: Yeah.
6: But Baker hasn't been bad for them either.
7: No, he hadn't.
6: The quarterback play has not been the problem for Todd Bowles there in Tampa. 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My Miami Dolphins are currently in action. 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

0: season week number one and settle in on the four down series for the Philadelphia Eagles. And Major League Baseball races are heating up. We'll hit on that on Monday's Rich Eisen Show on Disney Plus, the ESPN app, and ESPN Radio. 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
6: Sideline the second round pick for most, if not all, of the season, as surgery is required. The NFL has suspended Falcons edge rusher James Pierce Jr. for the first 8 games of the season. He was suspended for violating the league's personal conduct policy. 3 preseason games going on tonight, all now either late in the third or early in the fourth. In New York, Cade Klubnik started for Geno Smith, the rest of the sore foot. He went 5-for-7 for the Jets. We're down by 1 to Tampa. Also, the Broncos blowing out the Falcons. Tua Tagovailoa going just 3-for-5 for 22 yards in a brief appearance. Also, apparently getting shaken up is Marcus Mariota. No further update, but he did leave the Commanders game early against the Dolphins, with Washington now up by 10. Turning to baseball, we're in the AL Central race. The first-place White Sox picked up a key victory over the second-place Tigers.
7: The 2-1. A swing and a fly ball, deep left. It'll get on out of here, over the bullpen. two-run blast.

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13: I'm Mia O'Brien, Caitlin Clark, Paige Beckers, the goats that were promised. Basketball theater between the Fever and the Wings tonight. In the W, the last four number one overall picks in the WNBA draft, all in the house this evening at Gainbridge Fieldhouse. Beckers led all scorers at the half and finished with 29-6-6 after rolling her ankle in the closing minutes of the first half. Clark took over in the third quarter, scoring 17 of her 29 and notched her 30th double-double of her 83-game career as Indiana pulls away late, 98-87. Storm and the Fire set to tip off in the nightcap from Seattle momentarily. Three preseason games in the NFL tonight. Let's begin at MetLife Stadium. The Jets hosting the Bucks after joint practices this week. Geno Smith, a game-time scratch with ankle soreness. Fourth-rounder Cade Klubnik got the start and was 5 of 7 in two drives. Currently, it is 109 to play in the fourth quarter. Bucks in front, 24-16. Down I-95 to PG County. The Dolphins' first-teamers did start in this one. Devon Achane with a touchdown. They are also in the fourth quarter at the two-minute warning. The Commanders in front, 20-7. Finally, to the ATL, after fumbling the first snap from scrimmage, Tua Tagovailoa finished 3 of 5 for 22 yards in his Falcons debut. Not much offense to speak of for the home team. Broncos rolling in this one, 27-7. 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
0: Coming up on the Monday edition of Unsportsmanlike with Chris Candy, Michelle Smallman, and me, Evan Cohen, we continue to get you ready for football as we go two-a-days with the Giants and Vikings and tell you which team is closer to turning it around. 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
6: I'm Mia O'Brien, Caitlin Clark, Paige Beckers, the goats that were promised. Basketball theater tonight between the Fever and the Wings. Beckers led all scorers at the half at Gainbridge Fieldhouse. She finished with 29-6-6. After rolling her ankle in the closing minutes of the first half, Clark took over in the third quarter, scoring 17 of her 29 and notched her 30th double-double of her 83-game career as the Fever pull away late, 98-87. Storm and Fire here in action as we speak out in the Pacific Northwest. The Storm have already been eliminated from postseason contention. Fire in front through the end of one, 26-16. Three preseason games in the NFL tonight. Let's begin at MetLife. The Jets hosting the Bucks after joint practices this week. Geno Smith, a game-time scratch with ankle soreness. Fourth-rounder Cade Klubnik got the start and was 5 of 7 in two drives. Bucks get the win, 24-16. Down I-95 to PG County. Dolphins first-teamers did start. Devon Achane with a touchdown. It would prove to be the only TD of the day for Miami. Commanders get the win, 20-7. Finally, to the ATL, after fumbling the first snap from scrimmage, Tua Tagovailoa finished 3 of 5 for 22 yards in his

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6: Mia O'Brien, three preseason games in the NFL tonight. We begin in East Rutherford. Geno Smith, a game-time scratch with ankle soreness. Fourth-rounder Cade Klubnik got the start for the Jets and was 5 of 7 in two drives. The Bucs get the win, though, 24-16. To our nation's capital, Devon Achane with the only touchdown of the day for the visiting Miami Dolphins as the Commanders get the win, 20-7. Of note, Marcus Mariota started this game and exited with a non-contact injury. Finally, to the ATL, after fumbling the first snap from scrimmage, Tua Tagovailoa finished 3 of 5 for 22 yards in his Falcons debut. Not much offense to speak of for the home team as the Broncos roll 27-7. To the WNBA, Caitlin Clark and Paige Beckers each had 29 points as Indiana pulls away late at Gainbridge Fieldhouse 98-87. Another game currently in action. End of the third, the Portland Fire lead the Seattle Storm 62-54. To the majors, a wild one going on right now in H-Town as the Mariners lead the Astros 7-5 in the bottom of the 10th. The Royals and the Angels knotted at 5 in the bottom of the 6th. The Rangers and Athletics tied at 3 also in the 6th. And the Brewers have tied it up in the 5th against the Los Angeles Dodgers at Chavez Ravine. That one is knotted at 1. Rockies also lead the Giants 2-1 at the end of 5. To the Lynx, Scottie Scheffler birdied the first 5 holes and shot a 9-under-61 on Friday to take a 3-stroke lead in the FedEx St. Jude Championship. The top-ranked Scheffler, 11 birdies, 2 bogeys, and 100-degree heat. He had an 11-under-129 total. 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Is Q Myers crazy for not ordering a hot dog when he goes to a baseball game? That's coming up next on Game Night on ESPN Radio.
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0: win a title without a super dynamic and explosive offense? We don't know, because we haven't necessarily seen it from Georgia in a couple of years. So if they can develop that big play attack through the air to complement their run game and defense, then Georgia could easily find themselves as national champions at the end of the year.
1: So his top five goes as follows, 1 to 5, Ohio State, Notre Dame, Indiana, Oregon, and Miami. Let's talk about the Fighting Irish, left out of the playoffs last season, but with CJ Carr and the Heisman hopes on their back, how far does McElroy think that that will carry them?
0: As good a chance as I can remember in my time doing this. Notre Dame's had some great, great teams, but none like this. Not with the returning production, not with the quarterback play, the continuity, the head coach, everything you could possibly want they have. But if they're going to win a title, it might actually be because of their defense. If you look at this defense, it's arguably the most experienced returning in the entire country. Leonard Moore's back as a lockdown guy at corner. He's unbelievable. You have a secondary that's probably as good as anyone. I think a linebacker core that's as good as anyone. And if you look at last year's group, they started 0-2 and it wasn't great. But once they fixed who they were, nobody played better down the stretch. And while it wasn't enough to quite make the playoff, that edge that this team seemingly has going into this season might be the secret weapon for this group overall. So I think anything less than 11 wins for the Irish this season would be a real disappointment.
1: Well, we go back to baseball now and chasing the Milwaukee Brewers in the National League Central Division, the Chicago Cubs and St. Louis Cardinals. Listen, it's like brunch on a Sunday. It is crowded in the National League anywhere you look. Cubs, arguably, yeah, they're a little bit closer to getting their table than the Cards. So if Alex Bregman had the big swing on Thursday, it was Seiya Suzuki who came through with the big bat on Friday.
2: The 2-1. Seiya hits a high fly ball. Deep left. Back for Mean. At the wall. Gone! Cubs strike first. Seiya Suzuki with a three-run home run. And the Cubs lead the Cardinals 3-0 here in the sixth. For Seiya, home run number 21 on the year.
1: One swing, all the offense that they'd get and all the offense that they would need. Clay Holmes making his second start, first at Wrigley Field. He retired his first 16 batters he faced, struck out three, walked one, allowed one hit in 6 2/3 innings. He got a standing O on his way out of the ballgame. Cubs winners of 9 of their last 11. That was a call on Cubs Radio Network for the 3-0 Cubs shutout win over the Cardinals. White Sox and Detroit Tigers. The surprise, interesting, all of a sudden, American League Central, who's in the mix? The Tigers were on everybody's lips when we were talking about the trade deadline and what they were going to do with Tarek Skubal. Now, all of a sudden, they're 3.5 games back of the Chicago White Sox in the Central Division. So they're matching up today. Chicago 62-58 heading the AL Central. Detroit 60-61. They're down. they're under 500, but they are still very much in that mix. They came in tonight down 2.5 games with a chance to catch up. Miguel Vargas is the one who would make the difference.
3: A pitch. Swinging a high fly ball out in the left center. It is deep, and it is gone. A two-homer game for Vargas. They get one of those runs back. It's 9-5.
1: 9-5 would be your final score. ESPN 1000. Miguel Vargas. That was his second home run of the game. And Chicago now, the White Sox with a 3.5 game lead in the AL Central over the Detroit Tigers. Go to the Rangers and Athletics, where for the Rangers, they were very much in the mix of everything, and now they're the ones looking to make sure that they can stay in that wild card race. 60-62 on the season. Games against the A's matter, even though the A's well out of this picture, but they have a chance to cause some trouble here. And the Rangers, not happy to see it.
4: Jeff, it's a ball hit fair down the right field line, rolling into the corner. Two runs are going to score. McNeil's going to second. He's going to turn it second, puts on the brakes. He needed the triple for the cycle. He'll take the two-base hit.
1: Jeff McNeil came up with a two-run double, and the A's beat the Rangers 8-3. Mariners, Astros. Astros topped the Mariners 10-7. Christian Walker came up with the heroics.
3: The 1-0. And Walker trails it. Deep to left field. Distant goodbye. On to the train track. And the Astros walk off the Mariners. They win it 10-7 in 10. How about that?
5: Wow.
1: Mariners trying to play some catch up in the AL West. They're six games out of that top spot behind Houston. Didn't get to make up any ground this day. Marlins and the Reds, they're in action as well. Chase Burns with Cincinnati. He was firing on the mound.
3: Two balls, two strikes, and Burns with a 2-2 pitch. Swing and a miss. He struck him out. Slider almost got him in the back foot. Casey swings right over it, and Burns punches out the side in the fifth. He has six through five innings of shutout baseball against the Marlins.
1: The Marlins, they're 16-62 on the season. They're very much in that wild card conversation. They drop to 62-61. The Reds playing a little bit of spoiler there. They're well behind the NL Central leaders, but Chase Burns absolutely came in, and he now improves to 14-2 on the season. Great game for him, and he got that backup that he needed from Eugenio Suarez.
3: 2-2 swing, and there's a line drive left center field, falling, and it's down for a hit. It skips by the sliding Hernandez. Stevenson being waved around third. The relay from the shortstop Lopez, not in time, and the Reds are on the board. They strike first. A Eugenio Suarez skipping one past the left fielder, and Tyler Stevenson with two outs scores all the way from first base.
1: Eugenio Suarez coming up with the lone run of that game to cause a little trouble for the Marlins. 1-0 shutout win, 700 WLW. Let's go to some playoff golf. FedEx Cup playoff St. Jude Championship round two out of Memphis, TPC Southwind. Scottie Scheffler proving why he is the world number one. He shot a 9-under-61, tying the TPC Southwind tournament course record, taking a 3-shot lead into the weekend. He called it a dream start.
6: You always want to try to get off to a good start, and, you know, I was able to do that today, and, I mean, really just a dream start. Probably one of the best starts I've had on tour, to be honest with you. I couldn't tell you a time where I've been lower early in the round. Yeah, just good start, and was able to continue to strike the ball and execute. And like yesterday was a day in which I felt like I played better than my score, but also early in the round I was out of the fairway a lot, so it could have been a day in which it was my score could have definitely been worse, and it definitely could have been a lot better. But today was a day in which I felt like I got a lot out of the round.
1: Got a lot out of there by birdieing his first five holes and had six birdies in his first seven. So he's in at 11 under. It's Victor Hovland and Sungjae Im chasing. Hovland shot a 64. M carded his second straight 66, so they're tied for second at 8 under. They're 3 shots behind Scheffler. Ludvig Åberg, he's in the mix, fired a 5-under-65. He sits alone in fourth at 7 under. Rory McIlroy, he's in a little bit of trouble, followed his opening round 74 with a 70. He's 4 over, tied for 60th. Remember, just the top 50 in FedEx Cup standings advance to that BMW Championship, the second of those 3 events. Coming up, we take a look at the Naismith Hall of Fame inductions. Those will be later this evening on Saturday. Who's in? Who are we celebrating? That's after this.
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10: I'm Nick DeLuca. Good Saturday morning. Week one of the NFL preseason continuing. Tua Tagovailoa making his Falcons debut in Atlanta last night. Did not look all that comfortable, completing 3 of 5 passes for 22 yards. The offense not moving the football. New head coach Kevin Stefanski on Tua and the offense's week one performance.
11: Yeah, limit, I think 9 plays probably. So just, you know, I evaluate the entire offense in that regard. So I didn't, move the ball well enough as an offense. Certainly there's some things that we can clean up. We had a drop snap out there. So those are little plays that we will continue to work on.
10: Tagovailoa frequently targeting Kyle Pitts in his first Falcons performance. Elsewhere, Steelers and defensive tackle Keanu Benton agreeing to a 4-year, $72 million extension. The $18 million annual value makes Benton the highest paid defensive lineman in Steelers history, posted a career high 5.5 sacks and 51 tackles Last season, WNBA Caitlin Clark winning the battle with Paige Bueckers. Fever topped the Wings 98-87. Both former first overall picks at 29. Clark finishing with her seventh game of at least 25 points and 10 assists this season, more than any other player in league history has in their career. In golf, heading into the weekend at TPC Southwind, Scottie Scheffler birdieing the first five holes, shooting a 9-under 61 on Friday to take a three-stroke lead at the FedEx St. Jude Championship.
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0: 7-9 ticket. It's Saturday morning, and you're listening to the sports show that sucks. I'm Rick. We got Dave and Jeff Fry on his way. We are live down at Pro Golf Fairways, 32 North Ontario in downtown Toledo. Downtown happening today. Pride is this weekend, so there'll be lots of things going on down at Promenade Park. Parade this morning, I think it's at 10, 11. I don't know. But yeah, downtown will be hopping with that. And Rossford has the River Fest today, starting at 2. So lots of...
1: Yeah, they started opening up their roundabout, didn't they?
0: The roundabout in front of Danny's is open. I'm not sure if the bridge is done yet over 60, the bridge over the creek or whatever it is that they've been down for a little bit. I don't know if that's back open yet or not. But the roundabout in downtown Rossford is open. Riverfest happens down at Veterans Park, where the marina is, and the park down there. And I'm betting they're going to run shuttles because it gets pretty busy. So usually they have them parked up at Eagle Point Elementary, and they shuttle them down to the park for Riverfest. But that's today.
1: Mike always loved his time there with his boat.
0: Yeah. He didn't dock at that marina. He was always down at Brenner, Brenner 75. We were down, it was out in the point, just inside the point, out by the water treatment plant. So, I don't know, I'm trying to think, do I know anybody at docks? I'm sure, if I really thought about it, I'm sure I probably do know people that have boats docked at Rossford Marina. But, no, Mike was always at Brenner, at least when I knew him, and he had the boat. Yeah. But, yeah. So there's the Genoa Community Garage sales going on this whole weekend. They've been going since Thursday, I think. I get back into work tomorrow. fun. And high school sports are starting up. We had high school soccer last night. A bunch of games going.
1: They got a whole lot of stuff going now.
0: Yeah, high school football starts this week.
1: Soccer and...
0: Freshman and you're under... Yeah, the golf's been going for a couple of weeks now. Yeah. I think they were the first of the fall sports to get going with official play.
1: Yeah, they opened up a lot earlier, usually August 1st.
0: Yeah, well, they were in tournaments. Yeah. Like Jeff was saying last week, the 31st or something, they were already playing in tournaments. So, yeah, golf had to be the first of the high school sports to get going.
1: And there's been a lot of major changes because of that, with all this NIL stuff. And
0: I don't understand any of it. I can't keep track of what's going on with the scheduling for sports, for high school sports, and how they can jump around divisions and everything else. College is getting almost as bad.
1: Oh, gosh, yeah.
0: College football had some rule changes implemented this year that are going to start. The biggest one is the targeting rule. If you get a targeting call in the second half, you no longer have to sit out the next game. It's just you get evicted out of the, you get cut out of the
1: were there a
0: rest
1: lot of those
0: during
1: half. The games you covered?
0: No. High school, you don't really see that. You don't see that kind of call in high school. Very rarely. At least at the levels that I'm seeing or I'm covering, most of the targeting calls is usually the bigger players, the big, they're all trying to show off and be big and bad, and they take it a little too far sometimes, or it's perceived as being taken too far because some of these refs don't know what they're looking at. So that's a change. They changed the pass interference penalty is no longer 15 yards. It's only 10 yards.
1: Offensive pass interference,
0: any pass interference call. In college, it used to be 15 yards for pass interference. Now it's just 10 yards. And the weirdest one is celebrating a first down is now an unsportsmanlike penalty. It's like, are we turning the NCAA into the NFL, the no fun league? Yeah. What the heck?
1: Well, The kids are just going.
0: I mean, some of them are getting ridiculous.
1: Well, the kids are just taking up too much time when they celebrate and all that stuff.
0: I don't know. I'm okay with taking time. I like watching games. I like watching what happens when there's not actual bodies slamming against each other. I like seeing the development and what's happening. And that's why I hate baseball in the pitch clock.
1: Well,
0: because that takes away the whole game within the game and the gamesmanship.
1: Well, no, people want to just see the game, but and they want to see it at a good, normal pace. Not
0: well, now I feel like it's rushed. Well, it's, I don't know. That's why I'm old-fashioned.
1: Well, when it's football, you just celebrate too much.
0: I don't have a short attention span. I enjoy going to the ballpark, grabbing a scorecard, and watching the ball game, keeping score, and enjoying my day.
1: And grabbing a hot dog.
0: And grabbing a dog and a drink and enjoying the ball game, watching people. You know, and the pitch clock just seems like it's all just so rushed now. We got to get it all done within 2 hours. And you know,
1: well, there is one that I am sure you will agree with. The too much time of putting. Because even they're starting
0: to... I don't care about golf.
1: Oh, okay. Oh, okay. Well, you just don't care. Okay, I understand that.
0: But it can take all day to putt. I don't care.
1: Everybody was just starting to complain about they're taking too much time when it comes to putting.
0: I play golf. I get up to the ball, I look at the hole, I look at my ball, I swing.
1: That's where a lot of people would agree with you on. They'd like to see that.
0: I don't care. I have no illusions that I'm any good, so it's like, okay.
1: Well, have you noticed that there have been more fights on golf courses lately?
0: Nope, because I don't watch golf.
1: Oh, okay. Well, no, they've been complaining about that and even showing a lot of the fights.
0: If there was any sport they could speed up, it would make me happy, would be golf. I mean, but if you're Scotty Scheffler, you're already speeding up. You're 61 the other day. Jeez. Crazy. But
1: well, there are some golfers that just stand over their putt or just take forever to line up their putt. And what do they call that? The aim point method or something like that. It just takes forever. And
0: there's a method?
1: Yeah, apparently so.
0: I look at the hole, I look at my ball, I figure out what. I try to see if there's anything that's going to bend, and then hit it at it. I'm terrible at golf, so it doesn't matter to me. If they want to take the time to figure out their shots, that's fine. I don't care. Everybody's in a rush to do everything. And it's like, that's why I like driving everywhere. You know, I can go at my own pace. I can stop where I want to stop. I can go, you know, for something, I see something on the side of the road that interests me. I can take a detour and go investigate. You know, there's nothing better to do for me is get in my car and just drive.
1: Oh, there's one thing.
0: Even though, you know, it's a little cost prohibitive anymore, but.
1: Well, yeah. Check the gas prices.
0: At least I'm not buying gas for a boat.
1: Yeah. Oh, Mike.
0: We were talking. I had lunch with Dale and Todd and yesterday, and Todd's got a boat. He docks out at, I think he's out at East Point or somewhere over on the east side. He might be at the 75 Marina down on south than 75. You can see it if you look over the bridge as you cross it. But he's like, you know, he's tuning up his engine, trying to get it up and running and good. And so it was hooked up to the computer. And when he's at full throttle, he's burning 2 gallons a minute.
1: Oh, God. How many gallons?
0: And you're paying more for boat gas anyways, even though it's just regular gas, but you're paying more because it's harder to get to and all the regulations that are involved because it's so close to the water and all that fun stuff. He's paying like, I think boat gas was like a dollar more than regular. And he said, you know, it would cost him probably to go out to Put-in-Bay back would be like $400, $500 bucks. you know, just in gas. And I'm like, yeah, okay.
1: That's what I call an extra special trip.
0: I'm like, that's, you get lots of friends and give them oars. You start paddling.
1: Look like a Viking ship.
0: Yes. That'd be good, you know?
1: You get the exercise.
0: You want to hang on my boat, you're gonna work for it.
1: Oh, gosh, yeah.
0: You're going to go, stroke. You'd be like the guys in the mornings on the Maumee River.
1: Yachting. Rowing teams,
0: yeah, the crew.
1: Yeah. My niece was on the crew team in high school, yeah.
0: That's, I mean... It's a little elitist of a sport, but it's fun to watch. But it's not something I want to do. My hips and everything are so shot right now. I tried to do a paddle boat, and I was like, paddle boats. And I was like, no.
1: What's that thing that Magnum used? It was
0: Magnum?
1: Yeah. He had it's like a surfboard.
0: But was it a motorized surfboard?
1: No. Oh. You sit in it. It's got some...
0: Oh, a kayak.
1: No, not a kayak. How much? Surf ski. Does that sound right? Oh.
0: A jet ski?
1: No, they called it a surf ski.
0: I don't know. Probably.
1: That was the big thing during the Magnum years.
0: That reminds me. The Tigers are going to be having a Magnum Day at the ballpark here coming up soon. We were talking. I went down to catch Bella doing her thing with the horse on Saturday. And Melissa was there, and her ex was there. And her ex is a big Magnum guy, and he always goes down. And we were talking about it. It's coming up here at the Tiger Stadium, Magnum Day at the stadium.
1: Yeah.
0: Everybody will be dressed up in their Magnum outfits, I guess.
1: And Tom Selleck, he was big time into the Tigers.
0: Well, I just, it was it Tom was. Selleck that he was a Tiger? Was he actually a Tigers fan? I never really got the connection.
1: He incorporated it into the show.
0: Okay. Kind of like how Jamie farted with Pacos and MASH.
1: And Toledo, made Toledo, put Toledo on the map.
0: He did. I'm looking, using this handheld device here to look up. Let's see when it is specifically. I know it's coming up. We were talking about it.
1: Well, it looks like that big trade is paying off for the Tigers, for the guys that they got, and they already had the hitting. So it's hopefully it pays off. But they lost last night.
0: The funny thing was, Skubal with his first starts in L.A. were terrible. I was like, that's karma. But then I heard a rumor that he could be coming back.
1: Well, he wanted an outrageous amount. He wanted like a $60 or $70 million, and that's just the beginning price. His manager Boris or somebody or some guy that's some agent that's. If you got talent, he'll get you the top price for that.
0: It's tomorrow. Magnum Day is tomorrow. At Tiger Stadium. So it's during the day tomorrow. It's Magnum PI Day.
1: Yeah.
0: There's a site that shows you how to dress like it. Of course, they're selling the shirt.
1: Do they list him at number 14? Or do they list it as 14 jerseys that they sell?
0: I don't.
1: The number 14 jersey.
0: I have no idea.
1: For Tom, yeah.
0: He's actually from Detroit, I guess. I forgot that Tom Selleck was from Detroit.
1: He appeared in a couple of the, what do they call those? The exhibition games for their...
0: Sat in at spring training when he was preparing for Mr. Baseball.
1: Oh, yeah. I didn't like that movie. No, that was not one of his better ones.
0: Not one of his better movies. I don't know if he's had any really good movies. I think it's more TV stuff. Movie-wise, I really can't think of...
1: The ones that really... Three Men and a Baby.
0: That's the only one. That's the one I was thinking of.
1: Yeah. That was a good one. But all those others, there, let's see, there was a Runaway, High Road to China, and the the bomb too.
0: Yeah.
1: That one was with, oh God, who was that with? The girl from the Bond movies.
0: Well, that narrows it down to about 50, at least.
1: 50 million.
0: 50 million women.
1: Jane Seymour.
0: Oh, okay. It's an older Bond girl.
1: Yeah. Yeah.
0: Like you said, Bond girl. I'm like, there's been like at least one or two in every Bond movie forever, so there's at least 50 that I can think of. Yeah. But okay, yeah, I think he's more done more, more known for his TV stuff with Magnum.
1: Yeah. I agree there.
0: Was he a Lonesome Dove?
1: The
0: whatever the Western series
1: were,
0: was.
1: Yeah,
0: and now Blue Bloods. Yeah. On it in CBS, although I think that just finished.
1: That's Cyber River, or what's that one that was? Well, he had a few of those, and I can't...
0: Snake River, I don't know. Something like that.
1: Something River.
0: Let's see if I'm still 20 seconds off here. I'm trying to get my... Yeah, I'm about 20 seconds off. I might have to get a new little clock. Oh, well.
1: Gosh.
0: Yeah, So, Magnum P.I. Day tomorrow at the Comerica. Get your red parrot Hawaiian shirt and your Detroit Tigers cap, your aviator sunglasses, and throw on a fake mustache and have a good old time.
1: Well, does a fake mustache come with that, too? Or
0: you have to buy it.
1: Buy it. I thought they would provide that.
0: I don't know. Maybe they do. Maybe they do a combination like we did for Christmas, the combination sunglasses with the mustache thing. You know, you never know.
1: Well, that's where he made his big money.
0: For
1: Magnum. He even became an executive producer and directed a few of them too.
0: But we've killed the first 20 minutes, believe it or not. We're going to take a break. We will be right back here on ESPN 100.7, The Ticket, and The Sports Show That Sucks.
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1: I'm Emphasis Rick. On sucks.
0: Yes. I'm Rick. We got Dave, and it's just us two today so far, but we're having fun, aren't we? Talking about Magnum PI and
1: reminiscing about a good show.
0: It was interesting. Yeah. I mean, it wasn't for what it was. It was just...
1: Well, who's the guy that wrote Hunt for Red October?
0: Tom Clancy?
1: Yeah, he really loved the show.
0: Did he? He liked Magnum?
1: Yeah. He went on to be part of the Minnesota Twins, too, I think.
0: Tom Clancy did?
1: Yeah.
0: I never heard that.
1: Or maybe it was the Vikings. Something to do with Minnesota, I know that much.
0: Huh? I have no idea.
1: We'll send you on another search.
0: Later. It's kind of hard to search when there's nobody else. It's just you and I. And,
1: well, you're the only one with the computer. All I have is a
0: You've got the flip phone.
1: Wow, yeah.
0: You're stuck in the 90s. I had to find a bunch of... We're doing a show I'm doing at the Village. They're doing Come From Away, just from 9/11, the planes that got rerouted to Canada. It's a story about one of the towns there that took in like 30 planes and how they took care of the people while they were stranded. Oh. I'm doing that show, and we needed cell phones for some of the actors. And so, you know, it's 2000.
1: You should have told me. I would have given you three or four of them.
0: We can still use them if you want to bring them. I'll get them to them. Because we had five or six in our prop room.
1: Maybe you'll have someone there that'll know how to use them.
0: Maybe they're kind of...
1: I'll bring them next week.
0: All right.
1: Or is that too late?
0: No, the show opens actually on September 11th.
1: We got plenty of time.
0: Yeah, we've got plenty of time. I'm working on the lighting for them and just general helping out as much as I can. So I went through our storage and found a bunch of those flip phones. Yeah, he just texted me. So.
1: Oh, okay.
0: So I was like, okay, is this phone okay? Yeah. We had a flip phone, we had a Palm Pilot, we had a BlackBerry, and I was like, okay. Yeah,
1: you haven't seen those in ages. Long. Yeah, BlackBerries, yeah.
0: I can't remember when the BlackBerry finally went out. It was 2015.
1: You had one of those that looked like a
0: 14?
1: Toothpick.
0: Little stylus. Yeah. Yep. Yeah, I had a Palm Pilot that you had a little stylus for.
1: How long did that last for you? Or did you trade that in?
0: Actually, I had a couple of Palms.
1: There he is. Our fearless leader.
0: The one I had with a slide that slid up to reveal the screen. It covered everything, and then it had a sliding display. It covered it this way, so you had to slide it up to use it and to see it. And the other one was just the regular big brick with keyboard right there and a little screen right there. And good morning, Mr. Miller.
8: Good morning. How's everybody doing?
0: It's a beautiful day.
8: How did you guys get on Magnum PI, by the way?
0: It's Magnum PI day at the Tigers game tomorrow.
8: There you go. I remember when he suited up and...
0: Well, yeah, because he did some training camp with him when he was working on Mr. Baseball. We talked about that. And yeah, he's a Detroit native, so he comes about it naturally. But that's what it is. It's Magnum PI Day at the...
1: God bless you.
0: Magnum PI Day at Comerica tomorrow. And there's a company selling the Redbird Hawaiian shirts that he always wore. And, you know, they've got a how to be Thomas Magnum for the day guide on their website. No, but what about that? Because Melissa's ex is a big Magnum PI thing guy, and I went down Saturday afternoon. Bella finally got to run her horse, and he was there. And he's taking Bella tomorrow to Magnum PI day.
8: There you go.
0: So it's that's what put it into my head. And I was like, when is that coming? And then it's tomorrow. I'm like, okay. But yeah, it's an interesting times. Like I said, high school sports are kicking in here. I mean, schools are starting. Perrysburg already started school.
8: Yes.
0: I'm trying to think who else. I know Genoa starts, they're doing like a staggered thing. They have the freshmen on Monday, Tuesday, the sophomores. And then everybody's there starting on Thursday.
8: Northview and Southview started already.
0: Yeah. Everybody's.
8: The rest of the schools are starting up this week that I know of. It's the only schools that don't start up is Michigan. Michigan has a law that you can't start up
0: before Labor Day. Yeah.
8: But all the schools.
0: Which I wouldn't mind. It just seems like, especially, the kids don't have as long of a summer anymore. And I don't know.
8: Well, a lot of them, a lot of the schools don't get out until like that first week of June. Some get out in May, but yes, it's tough to schedule your vacations around the kids in the summer months with the shortness of the season. But like I said, it's like I couldn't believe all those schools that started in July for golf, and I'm like going, it used to be a rule with OSHA that you couldn't start till August 1st.
0: Yeah.
8: But they actually had meets. They actually had tournaments being held in July 29th and 30th, and I'm like going, dang.
0: I've given up on trying to figure out, because it used to be you couldn't have practice as a team until a certain date.
8: Yeah.
0: And there were high school basketball teams, boys and girls, playing this summer together as teams in these different showcases and whatnot. And then they couldn't play together anymore. And then they could, or they could play AAU, but you could only have so many players from the same team on an AAU team. But it's like, it didn't make sense to me.
8: I can't figure it out anymore.
1: Is it because of the new rules that are in place?
8: I have no idea, Dave. Oh. To be honest with you, I have no idea. I mean, I thought that, OSHA rules were OSHA rules, and they had it so that, like players could get together on their own without a coach. You couldn't have the coach there until after August 1st and even start practice, let alone the fact that they already have scheduled tournaments before August 1st.
0: Well, I thought so.
8: So that means they have to get together as a team and a coach before that. They have tryouts.
1: I thought the NIL had something to do with it, because they were still holding tournaments or junior tournaments, but for the players or something like that?
8: I have no clue. Like I said, I would have to sit there and go into the rules and figure out what's what now and what's changed, because it's completely different from what I was used to remembering for years.
1: I think the Toledo Junior Golf Association, they've finished up all their junior tournaments before August.
8: Yeah,
0: I had to, because high schools were starting to play.
8: Yeah, they're already. Yeah. I know that. I'm just talking about dealing with the players I've got, boys and girls. It's just been shocking about how fast they were in tournaments in July, and I'm like going, since when? But who knows? Like I said, I don't know.
1: Well, they changed some of their rules where you could accept more money now, or you could play in like a four or five tournaments that. You were allowed to accept money or something like that, or
8: like I said, I don't know. I really don't know.
0: I can't keep track.
8: I have no idea.
0: High school coaches, golf
1: coaches, probably
0: any of the high school sports. I can't keep track of the rules.
8: So

0: Yeah, no. Yeah.
1: So, the swamplands of Toledo.
0: Yeah, you're real close to, you know, we're right there on the Pennsylvania line, basically.
1: Yeah, yeah, you're in the foothills of the Alleghenies.
0: Yeah, and so it's right where it gets very confusing if you don't stick to your guns when it comes to the putting, because...
2: Do we have to call him, or is he going to call us? Or
0: I'm going to text him Rick's number.
2: Oh, okay.
1: And that means I got to get... I'll have to hook that up.
0: Yeah. I'm going to give you a second. I will text him and let him. He took us out to dinner last night. Went down to the Real Seafood.
2: Yeah, I got a lot of questions for him.
0: Celebrating the victory, but it was really, really nice to see Michael's game, every aspect of it, and working. You know, we've been together for 18 years. It's hard to believe, but you know, a lot of times we go out, and it's very hard when people track you online. They can't see the course, they can't see the conditions, and realize what you're in. But there was always, you know, something that, you know, bad luck. We had driver faces crack and stuff like that, and just everything just fell into place. Everything game wise was just perfect from tee to green. So
2: that's good to
0: hear. And on the green, some of the best putting I think he has ever put together consecutively 3 days in a row. Just absolutely fantastic.
2: Good for him.
0: So, well, we'll talk more about that we'll get him on the top of the hour. I'll be texting him shortly here and then give him Rick's number. What's new with the show? We were off last week. I was getting ready to get out of town and stuff, and you were...
1: I had a conference.
0: You had a conference.
2: And I showed up.
1: And Dave showed
0: did
1: up.
0: Did you really?
1: He did. He didn't look at his phone. I texted him, like, whatever day we decided, I texted him, and he didn't look at his phone.
0: Yeah. he calls me. Flip that phone.
1: He calls me Saturday morning.
0: Where are you at?
1: Like, it's 7:15. Mm-hmm. I'm, you know, kind of waking up and getting ready to head out to my conference, and I look at the... I'm like, oh, Dave.
0: Hey, Dave.
2: Oh, I wasn't really that mad at him. I was more mad at myself because I never checked my phone.
1: I was like, I know I texted like Wednesday or Thursday.
2: Well, I hardly ever get text messages. It's usually someone calls. Usually it's been the...
1: And I don't call. I hate calling. I don't know why.
2: Telemarketing. Asking me to, have you signed up for parts A and B yet?
0: Yeah.
2: Can we have your...
1: can I have your social security number?
2: Yeah.
1: Give me that credit card number. And what's that little three-digit code there on the back?
2: Yeah.
1: So we were... Yeah, we were off last week. And, you know, I had the conference, and I went down to the fair, to the Wood County Fair, next to the last day for that. They missed us. They missed us. We were down there broadcasting. We did the show down there last year. And some of the people were like, why didn't you do it this year? I'm like,
0: I remember you did that. That's when I was on.
1: You were on the road. I think you were in Kentucky or somewhere.
0: Trying to think of where it was. I remember watching you from my laptop. And
1: yeah. The kids and some of the parents were like, oh, man, we missed it. You got to come back. So we're going to try to figure out as soon as we can what the date is. And if I know dates far enough advance, I can kind of nudge my conferences around because I'm like the associate big guy. So I can say, oh, that's not a good Saturday for us.
2: Did Melissa and Bella have a good time down there at the Wood County Fair?
1: Bella's horse got stung by three wasps the day she was supposed to race.
2: Sorry to hear that.
0: Yeah, she couldn't.
1: And so she couldn't race
0: on
1: Thursday.
0: The horse collapsed.
1: Yeah. Roxy ended up being okay. And she actually got to run on Saturday in the open. It wasn't the full competition. It was just the open. And so she got to race her on Saturday. Roxy went down on Thursday, which was the day that Bella was supposed to do her barrel racing that night. But it was rainy and muddy and everything else all that night, too. So, honestly, I'm kind of happy I didn't go down there. But she got to run her, at least, on Saturday. And she was a good sport about it. She was cheering on all her teammates and everything and working the gate, getting the horses in and out and... doing a good job with that and being just a good teammate for all the rest of her friends that are in 4-H.

0: stage with her. And she ran a good time with her in the open class on the barrel run. And I miss she was going to do the Generations, which is, they do a Generations barrel run where you have a youngster, teenager run the barrel race, and then they have an adult. And it's a team competition, and they take their tool time. And I think part of it is the spread, the age difference is part of the accounting on how it rates. I didn't stick around for that, but she was doing that also that day. So she got through the race a couple times still.
1: Well, on the Facebook, you could see, they had some barrel racing clips on that. Mm-hmm. And those kids are real young.
0: Yeah.
1: Oh my God.
0: They're high schoolers, 16, 17 is probably the top age, but there were some 6, 7 year olds.
1: Exactly. Yeah.
0: Yeah. There was like a 5 year old. He was on a pony or a miniature horse, and he had somebody helping him through it. But it's the whole family. They've got like 3 kids, and they all ride. Their oldest son, he rides a horse, but then he also rides the miniature in a different class. It was a good time. They hung out with the horse people from the barns, and we had a good time. Melissa was there. Matt was in from Matt. Oh my gosh, Matt came in from Chicago. He got the cycle or whatever the stomach stuff from the food and
2: from the lettuce.
0: Melissa wouldn't let him use the facilities in the trailer, so he had to go to the porta potty. I was like, if that was me, I'd be putting a hammock next to the porta potty. so he had a rough time. Felt bad. But he came out, he felt good enough, he got out there to see Bella's run on Saturday, and he was starting to feel better towards the end of the week. And then he got stuck on the train going back to Chicago. The tornadoes, thunderstorms, whatever came through and stopped the trains, and they ran out of food and booze on the train while they were stopped. So I was like, oh, that's not a good situation to be in. So it was fun. My clock is off, but I'm sure it's about time.
2: It's your your clock's off, huh?
0: I dropped it last week, and I never got it to reset. So we're going to take a break, and we'll be right back here on ESPN 100.7, The Ticket, and the sports show that sucks.
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0: that sucks. We are, what the heck is that? We are live at Pro Golf Fairways, 32 North Ontario in downtown Toledo. I messed up and didn't get both the doors open down here. Jeff had to run off and get that other one, get that good cross breeze going in down here. Beautiful day for that. It's only like 70 degrees. It's going to be a...
1: And with a nice breeze, too.
0: A nice breeze. Beautiful day to be out and about. And, you know, enjoy the weather. Even though we see a storm, but it's way off in the distance right now. And it could end up doing the Toledo split. Half of it goes down, half of it goes up, and bypasses us entirely, I hope.
1: You'd make a good weatherman.
0: No.
1: Replacing Dan Cummings.
0: Dan, I saw that. Dan's retiring.
1: Yeah.
0: After 50 years in television. Friday was his last day. He covered
1: sports, weather.
0: He started as sports, and then he was the sports director for a while at TOL, and then he branched into doing news. But he covered every one of Judd's tournaments from the beginning of the Jamie Farr or whatever it was called back then, however many years ago it was, and he's been in Toledo 46 years. I think he's had 50 years in broadcasting total. He started in, like, Peoria.
2: Yeah, he started, and he had 4 years in a different...
0: He had 4 years in Peoria, and then he moved to Toledo, and he's been here ever since. And I played softball against him. We had co-ed teams together out in Sylvania. Got to play against him and his team, and we beat him. But, he's had a good career, a good guy. Glad he's finally... slow down a little bit and take it easy and enjoy. You know, he's on the board of some of the charities in town, and he's going to maintain those.
1: Do you think he'll still fill in over there at WTOL?
0: Nope.
1: He's
0: done for sure.
1: Oh.
0: Yep. I think he's going to set back. He's going to do his charity work and enjoy life. You know, not have to worry about the day-to-day grind and the stuff that goes on with television and radio nowadays. Well, I don't blame him. Quite honestly, you couldn't pay me to deal with it on a regular basis anymore. It's
1: the last famous person I knew that retired from a radio station was Shields.
0: Robert
1: Shields. Yeah,
0: he went into real estate.
1: Yeah,
0: but he's still, I mean, he was on, he's on the board for the Aurora House. He helps put together that tournament with the other Robert.
2: So, Robert Robertson.
0: So, I mean, it's good to see him retired. He'll probably end up being busier than he was.
2: Yeah,
0: because that's what...
2: Cause he worked longer than Jerry Anderson did.
0: Yeah.
2: Jerry Anderson would put a ton of years in.
0: Well, I saw Chris out at the tournament, Chris Peterson.
2: Right.
0: Who retired from TOL years ago.
2: Right.
0: And I'm like, you're busier now than you were when you were on the air, Chris. She's like, yeah.
2: Yeah, because she does a lot with that, the race and everything.
0: She does a lot of charity work. I see her a couple times a year doing some events out at my place and, you know, at the tournament. We get to talk. And we worked years. Her and Jerry were hosting the Oscar night for the Red Cross out of my place. And so I got to know both of them doing that. I still get to see her a couple times a year. And her daughter does choreography and dance stuff for a lot of the local theater groups. So I see Riley around town, too. She's busier. Dan's going to be just like her. He'll be just as busy, if not busier, than he was as a TV guy. You know. So, congratulations on a great career, Mr. Cummins, and enjoy your retirement. I'm never going to retire.
1: We'll probably see him on the golf course. I think he plays golf.
2: He does.
0: I'm sure he does.
2: He does.
0: You know, after covering the Jamie Farr and whatever it was for all those years, I'm sure you have to have some interest in golf to do that for that long.
2: Yeah, I've seen him on the golf. I used to see him a lot at Detweiler.
0: Yeah.
2: The old days.
0: Well, I mean, Detweiler, he could take off from work, go down and play in the afternoon at Detweiler and be back for the evening broadcast. That's kind of how I used to be with Crosswinds. I'd take off in the middle of the day, go play Crosswinds, and go back to work. And I wish I could retire.
2: Yeah.
0: I'd be bored. I'm bored when I don't have anything going on. And I just, I just would drive me crazy.
2: Yeah.
0: I got to have something.
2: I got to be working.
0: Got to have something. And even when I'm, I don't know. I don't know if I'll ever. My running joke is I'm going to pass away in the booth somewhere in the middle of a dance show, and they're going to be on the headset trying to figure out why the songs aren't changing. They'll find me in the booth.
2: Like, yeah. I can see that.
0: There's a high probability, because if I'm not at a football game or a basketball game or on here, I'm... That's
2: so speaking of which, your game should be starting up pretty soon, right?
0: Friday night.
2: A
0: week from last night. First game is Genoa at Archbold. We're going to head out west for the first game. That's the longest trip. The rest of them are either Genoa, Eastwood, or Lake. No trips to Huron this year. But the big game is week two. Liberty Center is coming into Eastwood.
2: Okay.
0: Liberty Center is a perpetual state contender in football, and we'll be out at Eastwood for that game. We may break out all the stops and have like four people in doing the game. Who knows? It all depends on how much room we have in the press box. But
1: there was a top offensive lineman that signed from Liberty Center with Ohio State.
0: Yep. Yeah. And another one, they had a running back or somebody that signed at another D1 school. They're
1: loaded.
0: Liberty Center is a good team. It's a good program. They're always solid. So it's going to be interesting, especially early in the season. It's only week two. It's going to be interesting, especially with, Eastwood's got some injuries. I haven't heard any updates on the guys that I know are hurt. I don't know if I can say anything because of HIPAA and all that other stuff.
1: Yeah, be careful where you go with that.
0: Yeah, but they do have a couple of players that are injured and have been under rehab, and hopefully, I know they're working hard to get back. It's just a matter of when they'll get back. High school football starts Friday the 21st. Actually, if you want to count freshmen as high school, they start Thursday. It's funny. Uh-huh. The Eastwood freshmen are playing the St. Francis freshmen, and I have friends who coach both those teams. So I'm like, should I? But it's also Genoa girls soccer's first game of the season, and Izzy's playing offense this year, and... So I'm like, do I go to Eastwood? Do I go to Genoa? Do I just stay home? I can't stay home, but I'll figure it out. That's what the week is for, right? That's tomorrow's problem. So what do you got going? Lots of lessons today? You're going to be out at Brandywine?
2: Yep.
0: Playing?
2: Heading back to Brandywine. I got to go to Sofo's, get some stuff for here. We got to people playing, but then we have a party here. Tomorrow, we got a big party down here tomorrow, and then we have another party on Thursday here, a real big one. So just trying to get things going. We're going into that time of year that football starts, and people want to watch football and play golf, so they head inside.
0: Get the best of both worlds.
1: Football food.
0: So football food, football on the big screens, and slamming the golf ball down the fairways of wherever.
2: And I have one of my managers just out of town, and she's on vacation, and so I didn't realize it because she texted me a month ago. She texted me over a month ago I knew exactly where I was at. I was just getting off the course. I was just turning my phone back on, and I'm like, well, Bella, that's fine. It's in August. This was like early July.
0: And you forgot to
2: early
0: put it
2: July,
0: in your phone.
2: And I told her, I said, well, because we do a schedule 2 weeks in advance for scheduling. So I said, just remind me when we do the scheduling that you're off that week. So I get a call yesterday morning. 475. It was completely messed up yesterday.
0: Oh,
2: it
0: wow.
2: Shut it down. Southbound was completely shut down. So we stood at forever to take and go all the way up and get off because there was so many people getting off at the Monroe Street because the bridge is open to turn around. I just went up to Stern Road to turn around to head to Brandywine to get my lessons. But Joe calls me and says, hey, no one's here, and we got people wanting to play. And I'm like going, great, And I text Bella, and she goes, yeah, remember I texted you over a month ago? I said, yeah, look at the, it says right below. She sent me a screenshot.
0: Send me a text.
2: I said, look where it says. Please remind me later. Before. I'm out of town. I'm just getting off the course. So remind me. I left lessons. It kind of worked out all right because the way my timing and my lessons are brand new. Yes, I left it, drove to brand new. Back to reset, fired up everything for the party for Rossford Schools because they had a party out there for the whole room. So I got them going, showing them everything, and then went back, did lessons, then went back last night and seeing how everything was, making sure everything was working right. And I got to do that again this morning. So I'm trying to get one of my other workers, Ari, that works for me, she's already got three jobs, and she's like going, I think I might be able to help you out tomorrow afternoon and early evening if you need it out and run. I might go, yes, please.
0: So you need to invest with me on the whole transporter and cloning system?
2: Yes. Absolutely.
0: Because I need to be able to be in two places at once and get to a third one like that.
2: Well, the good news is that yesterday I ran into one of my old workers, Zach, that, you know, he's a financial advisor and all that stuff, and he's busy as heck, but he always used to work for me on the weekends out at Reset, and he did it this last winter. This last winter was the first time he did it, and then he saw me yesterday. He goes, if you need any help, Reset or downtown. I'm like going, yes, please. Yeah, I'll bring you back. Because he's a major golfer, and he says, I get my swings in when I'm there. So, yeah. And then I'll get Joaquin coming back because he goes out to Catawba and Put-in Bay for the summer months to work a job. So he'll come back. So I'm getting all these people back, but right now it's like my backup out there, Victoria. She was out of town on high school golf tournaments. So it's like, well, it looks like I had to split myself in half and keep going back and forth.
0: That whole cloning thing, it just keeps looking better and better and better. And that and transport. Or I just need a helicopter because...
2: That'd be kind of cool.
0: I'm going from Owens to Lourdes, but you can't get there in a straight line.
2: Yeah, I know what you mean.
0: It's like if it was a straight line, I could do it in 5 minutes.
2: Right, I know what you mean.
0: But no, I got to go around. And it's like, it's better now that the bridge is back open, so I don't have to deal with... Central Avenue.
2: I'm seeing
0: or
2: some
0: Sylvania.
2: Signs yesterday when I did it. So I don't know what happened.
0: They might be doing some taping.
2: One was probably an accident because I saw a bunch of state troopers and they had the cones. So they diverted everything going north, you know, going to Sylvania, Ann Arbor. So like I said, I saw the line up to get off the exit for the new bridge going up Monroe Street. I said, I just go up the Stearns and do the turnaround. And so did my students that I was meeting at. And they were in the same mess as I was. Yeah. So they were like, they were texting me and saying, we're going to be late. I said, well, so am I. Because I got, you know, it's one of those situations that I turn on the, I come from the Nick and Jimmy's location and I go down Sylvania Avenue. I get on Corey Road there. Mm-hmm. Well, I just made the turn and I'm turning into the entrance trap and I see the dead stop traffic. And immediately I go sideways to go backwards, but four cars followed me.
0: Oh.
2: And I could have gone backwards. I could have just backed up. I would have gone around. I would have just gone out the door and picked it up there. But doggone it, I couldn't back up.
0: That's the worst.
2: And I don't know what it is, but it was so you could go down and going southbound. It was just the interchange that were the curve. And that was like a month or so ago. There was a semi that flipped over and they closed it down. And this time it looks like something like that was very similar. But I did see some signs. I'm going to pay attention today when I go out to Brandywine. I saw signs saying that they were going to be closing down southbound 475, something like that, for X amount of days. I don't know what they're going to be doing now.
0: Again? They're trying to finish up the line, the painting, and the upper layer of asphalt or whatever for the new stuff, the new work that they've done.
2: Yeah, so like I said, I don't know what it's for, but I mean, I want to see the dates so I know not to go that way because there's other ways I can get there. But
0: I get weekly emails from ODOT, and it tells me what all is being shut down and why and what's being done. And, you know, at least they lived up to their promise with the Sylvania Bridge. They said they were going to have it done before school started, and they did.
2: Yep.
0: They had it done and it was ready to go, so I give them props on that. And like we said, they got the roundabout in the middle of Rossford's done, They need to finish the bridge on over 65. That'll ease up a lot of traffic in Rossford and make them happy. But that's the two biggest projects I've heard of. Oh, and the 795 bridge, that's been done for about a month now. So I can actually, if I wanted to, want to bypass Fremont Pike and sneak into Home Depot or Reset, I can get off on 795 now again. So it all works out eventually, I guess. Top of the hour, we're going to take a break.
2: We'll come back.
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0: ESPN 100.7, the ticket Saturday morning, and it is the sports show that sucks. We are live downtown at Pro Golf Fairways, 32 North Ontario. We got Rick, we got Dave, we got Jeff, and on the line we have Northwest PG, Northwest, North Ohio, Northern Ohio, Ohio PGA champion, Michael Balcar. How you doing, Michael?
1: I'm doing great, guys. Thanks for the intro. Good morning.
2: Thanks for the dinner last night, Michael.
1: Oh, no problem. Glad we could celebrate a little bit.
2: Yeah, that was nice. That was nice.
0: I was going to do a Jason Kelce intro kind of thing. Have you ever heard his on his podcast with his brother? He does these whole. It's like
3: more like wrestling.
0: Yeah, it's exactly what he does. It's crazy. Uh-huh. And but you know, I figure you know Northern Ohio PGA champion Michael Balcar is a good intro. Congratulations on that.
1: Thank you very much. Yeah, it was a team effort for sure. Couldn't have done it by myself.
2: Yeah, it was a lot of fun, but it was typical this year. We had the rain delays that actually kind of, I don't know, I think Michael and I talked about, you think it might have helped us a little bit, Michael?
1: Well, I don't know if it helped or hurt, but we were lucky enough that both delays, we weren't on the course, getting pulled off, having to re-warm up, yada yada. So it was just a delay in the true sense of starting to warm up a little later than normal.
2: Like the very first day, I didn't travel until Monday, so I left at 5:45, and so it's a 3-hour drive. Mm-hmm. And I'm not kidding you, it started raining immediately when I got on the turnpike. And I'm in that storm.
0: So it just followed you the whole way.
2: It followed me the whole way. And I'm talking about a lightning show. And the maximum I was going was 45 to 50. Mm. The whole turnpike. And on top of that, it had rained so hard, if you were in the center lane or in the edges, well, then you'd hydroplane. You'd get to splash water over your windshield. Couldn't see. So it was a white knuckler all the way there. And unbeknownst to me, I get there, and Michael's had been already over there. He had played a couple matches earlier, and he was staying in his mom's house. Your mom's like 50 minutes away from the course. Is that right, Michael?
1: Yeah, she's in Twinsburg about an hour or less.
2: So Mike Stone was in the same stuff behind me. He was driving. So we pull in, and I mean, it's ever at the course, and it's just coming down in buckets. So it's like they had already started. So there was groups. I think the one group got to the eighth hole. So they had those players were pulled off. We hadn't started yet. So I can't remember the first delay. How many hours was it? A 2 hour? The first
1: Hour 20.
2: Hour 20 the first day?
1: And 3 hour was the second day. And third day we were good.
2: Yeah. Yeah. Thank God. The sun actually kind of broke out for a little bit on the practice range, but this pretty much stayed overnight.
1: Yeah, I couldn't believe it. But, I haven't seen sun in a few days. It was great.
2: Yeah. So anyway, a little background. Michael has been playing in the assistants championship, and you won how many of those?
1: I won a few of those, aiming for another one here this year to get us back to the National in November.
2: Right.
1: We had a good run last year in the National. We were in contention and let it slip away, so ready for the next opportunity to capture that championship.
2: So this year, of course, is your first year there. You're eligible to be in this because you basically got your you took your test June 30th?
1: Elected the PGA membership July 2nd. So okay. I had to do 3 seminars, 1 online, 2 at the headquarters of the PGA of America in Frisco, Texas. And that's where the PGA championship will be held next year. And then I had to just take a test, true, false, multiple choice, 115 questions encompassing all 3 levels, and write a work experience portfolio that St. John's Jesuit prepared me for. So it was just like the senior project.
2: So you became eligible. Quite a few players. We had a lot of players that from Northern Ohio that we knew. Mike Stone, of course. Milton Carswell from Stone Oak. We actually got to play with him in the second round, which was fun. At least he was fun. So anyways, Michael, why don't you explain a little bit? I know I was there, but no one wants to hear my voice. They'd rather hear it from you. Talk about the first round and how we prepared, how we got things done, and how you ended up playing. And you shot three beautiful rounds. Of course, I was there to see it, but let the audience hear what you have to say.
1: Yeah, the focus all week was I was praying to my best caddy, my best friend's Jesus here, and he had to take control of the reins. I had to ask him to keep me in the routine and keep me focused and not worry about outside influences, and I think that motto for the week really stayed true. Second hole of the tournament, hooked it out of bounds with 3,000 yards to the right of open playing field. That could have turned ugly and kind of got in my head, but we stayed in the present. We dropped another ball and made a good bogey there. And fortunately, the next hole, we hit it to a foot, erased that bogey real quick. So we kind of got back on path. We took advantage of our length off the tee. There's a few holes where covering bunkers or getting over trees was an advantage for me, having my length and height. That sixth hole, especially in the final round, we were able to carry that bunker and have a wedge in where most of the field was having to lay up and use a mid-iron to an uphill green, giving us an advantage. Just kind of played steady, kept the ball in front of us that first day. It was really nice to end with a birdie. The same spot as Rick Sargent beat me in our Toledo section match play. He played really well on Saturday, and he ended up birdieing the 18th hole to clip me before the tournament. So I knew, lucky enough, in the first round, that pin was right where we'd had our match, and I knew where the best putt was and executed it, put it left of the hole, and made the putt, giving us a little bit closer reach to Mr. Troy from the Golf Dome in Cleveland, who's one of the best players in the section, maybe ever. So it was definitely a challenge to try and catch him and had to play an A game for
2: there
1: sure.
2: There was, of course, you and I both know that a lot of your friends and people that follow you, that the comments were that you easily beat and we won by seven and blah, blah, blah, blah. But I don't think anybody realizes how much great players we were playing up against. We had the privilege in the first round to play against Rob Ross. And how many times did you say he's won the Ohio Open? Three times?
1: Yeah, Rob Moss is a pros pro out of Pepper Pike Club. I'm pretty sure he's won the Ohio Open three times, maybe four, and then he's won the section championship four or five times in a row and maybe another time outside of the streak. So the strong lefty from Pepper Pike has been dominating the section for years.
2: Yeah, and what a great personality, what a player. It was funny to learn that Michael and I learned, he told us on the day we were playing with the first day that when we got done, he goes, by the way, I had my first professional win at Brandywine Country Club back in 1991.
4: Wow.
2: And I went, wow, really? He goes, yeah, I won the Toledo Open. And I went, oh, cow, I can't believe it. So that was his first professional win, was back at the Toledo Open in 1991. So
1: yeah, that was a very cool story. I didn't know Brandywine Country Club hosted back in the day. Maybe in the future we can get him to host again.
2: Yeah, that'd be great, wouldn't it? But, the Ohio Open, there's a couple names on there, that including Jack Nicklaus. I think Jack Nicklaus won it three times. Is that correct? So anytime you got somebody else who can win it three times or more, that's an incredible feat. Michael, of course, has done it one time. And so, we're playing against a lot of really good players. But, Michael, why don't you talk a little bit about one of the things that we went through with the greens and the putting and how we had to know where Tippy was and where the mountain was. So, and the fact that you could look at a green and swear that it's going to be uphill and it's downhill. Talk a little bit about that, because your putting was the best I've ever seen it consistently for three rounds in a row.
1: Well, thanks. Yeah, I have you to thank for that. And the putting, my putting coach down at Sea Island, David Angelotti, who's helped me a lot. But yeah, I think it's very interesting how Tippecanoe Country Club in Northeast Ohio has mountain effect, or whatever you want to call it. I'm only used to that when I go visit my dad in Arizona and have to train my eyes with the mountain effect. But no, ever since I did my practice round in June at Tippy Canoe, the members there were very supportive and welcoming and gave me all the tidbits of everything flows towards the entrance, towards Tippy Canoe Road. And, you know, once you realize that and you walk the course, you can kind of see the overall landscape doing it. But on the green, in the moment, it's a lot harder to trust those things. So it definitely took some rehearsal and some practice and some reps and trying out the greens and making sure we had the confidence to trust it. There was a few times out there where I'd be, you know, which way you like it, Jeff? And we had to remind ourselves that, you know, Tippy is over to the right. So even though it looks like it's breaking left, it's not going to break as much as you think. Yeah. Or classically, the 14th hole par 5 looks like it's running front to back. It's going to be slow putting to the back of the hill, but
2: it's the exact opposite.
1: It picks up speed. And you can end up putting it 5-6 feet by and think you hit a good putt. So it's just those little quirks that you got to realize and be confident with too. You can't second guess it.
2: Yeah, and then of course the downhill putts are really good. Really, really, really fast downhill putts. And of course, I think we had an advantage on what was that hole? Is that hole 12? 11? Was it hole 11 that we had? Troy was just in the fringe there and he was putting through the hole and this ball was barely moving. And before I got to the hole, all of a sudden I picked up speed and went about, 15, 20 feet past? And
1: yeah.
2: We both looked at each other and went, do you want to keep the putter cover on?
1: Yeah, we had a few of those layup putts that still got past the hole. It was pretty crazy. That's what happened to us on the 16th hole in the final round when, before I realized I had a chance to get the course record and hit that putt a little too far by and ended up three putting, and then you told me 9 under course record.
2: Yeah, we were at 9 under at that time, of course. But with all, and here's something I want people to understand. The putt was how much, had more break in it than the distance of the putt.
1: Oh, yeah, it was basically a right angle.
2: I mean, literally, I mean, I'm trying to explain this. They said, did he force it? Blah, blah. I said, no. I said, he hit a beautiful shot in there. We put it right where he pretty much wanted to. But then when we get down there and we looked at it, we're like going, maybe we should have been here. But honestly, I'm looking at the putt and I'm going, it's more break up to the right and coming back down than the length of the total putt. I mean,
0: so
2: that's
0: one of those,
2: crazy.
0: Like you've seen on some of the PGA Tour broadcast that the guy's putting 20 feet this way, but the ball curves and it comes back from behind and drops.
2: It was crazy because what was the length of that putt? What was it, about 15, 12, 15?
1: Yeah, it wasn't very long, but I had to hit it like a 3-4 footer out to the side. And it probably didn't help that the hole before I made the 15-footer at Mach 1 speed.
2: You mean that look I gave you? And then, of course,
0: the one where you knocked the back of the cup out?
2: The greatest comeback line of all time. Because at this time, we knew we had it. But I was thinking course record. He's thinking 59. I did not know that at the time. But he hit this hole. And I just kind of made a smirk and stuff like that. He goes, well, it was the right speed for the right line.
1: That's where I was at that time.
2: But to give him credit, we came back on 17 and we played that perfectly. We had pretty much a straight uphill putt, which was about, a 20-footer uphill?
1: And yeah, 15, 20 feet, and left it just short in the heart.
2: And it was like, so he could have came back with a birdie. I don't even want to explain to people how big the 18th green is from front to back and how much slope there is. I mean,
1: well, not even front to back. It connects to number 9. It's
2: right.
1: About 60 yards wide.
2: It's a double green, but it's amazing. But literally, we were discussing what club to hit in, 9-iron pitching wedge, 9-iron pitching wedge, you know, and we pretty much had done the correct thing all week long. And the pin was in an incredibly difficult spot, all the way at the very top of the back. And this, how much slope would you say there is between the front and back on that?
1: Oh, it's 4 or 5%. I mean, you're walking pretty far uphill. It's one of those, if you leave it just short of the back ledge, it kind of spins all the way back down and I was trying to go for the adrenaline junkie and hit the hard pitching wedge, and wasn't the right choice. Came up short and spun 90 feet down the hill.
2: Oh. And I was telling people, they're like going, what was it? And I'm like going, you guys understand this? How big this green complex is. I said, we had a 90-foot putt, and the shot was very good. How many feet were we just shy of the upper ledge?
1: When with the shot, yeah. Probably within 8 feet.
2: Yeah,
1: that's all right.
2: it spun back 90
0: oh,
2: feet.
0: Oh my gosh!
2: So it was
0: that's like me at Valleywood on 18 at Valleywood.
1: Yeah, I think our real though for the week, I think is us being, you know, that was our first year there this year, and I did have two practice rounds, but. Mm-hmm. All the other competitors, I would imagine, have played this course the last two or three years, and it's been really firm and fast, USGA firm and fast by the looks of it. I'm 1 year, one under par one when Mr. Carbone out of Canterbury Golf Club won. So the scores haven't been super low. I was really anticipating rock hard, fast greens, and with the rain and the weather, that just wasn't possible. So me not knowing in the past, like, oh, this putt's really, really fast, or this green's really, really firm, I, you know, ignorance is bliss. I was able to hit a normal shot, whereas the other players had it in the back of their mind that this putt might be a little faster than normal or a little firmer, and yeah. It kind of inhibited them from really going for it, I should say.
2: So we had a couple of incredible up and downs that actually astounded the Rob Moss even. Explain a little bit how difficult visualization to, for people to hear on radio, how difficult a shot was that you pulled off to save par.
1: It was that 11th hole. It's a really good hole. You hit four, for us, we hit 4-iron off the tee and had about 150 in. It's a narrow green that runs front left to back right. You've got water on the right. And if you miss the green left, which is the preferred bailout, you're going to be chipping downhill because everything's running towards the water and towards the back of the green. Now, if the greens were firm and as fast as they were, I'm not sure I'd be able to keep it on the green. If not, keeping it on the green would be a good shot. So, you know, I had a good lie. I was in the rough, slight down slope, you know, nothing crazy about the lie, but there wasn't enough height, enough time to spin it to get it to really do much. So I had to resort to the shot you taught me when I was a junior and cut across it and have the mass of the club as a glancing blow, like pulling a punch. And so, you know, I opened that face and made sure I cut across it to get the smash factor even lower. Caught it perfect. I got fresh grooves from Titleist, which always helps.
2: It was that really did help.
1: 1 inch on the green. Now, if it hit the fringe, sure, but it's if you leave it short of the fringe, it's not going to bounce up. The rough was too thick. So I landed just on the green and got the right amount of spin, and because the greens were soft, I still kept it within 5 feet of the hole, but I don't know how much closer I could have gotten it. And
2: I don't think he could have ever gotten any closer. But Rob sat there. Rob Moss basically sits there. We had quite a few people watching that hole, and he says, ladies and gentlemen, you're not going to see that up and down too often from anywhere. That was quite a feat. I mean, that's how difficult some of these shots were. But that's what I'm saying. It just seemed like everything just clicked in our favor, from executing just incredible par saves, three beautiful rounds. We finished
1: it. Good breaks.
2: A couple of really good breaks. What was our final score? 17 under?
1: 16.
2: I couldn't remember, because I know that we were at 18 under at going into 16, which that was, of course, in the back of my mind. Hey, we're on course record.
1: Now we know.
0: So as Northern Ohio PGA champion, does that qualify you for something else, another level?
3: Does that open doors for him?
2: Yes.
1: Qualifies us to the national. So in April of next year in Bowling Green, Florida, at Stream Song Red Course, they're going to have the nationals. So with all 14 sections across the nation, there's, you know, four came out of our section. I think a few more would come. It just depends on the section, the past history, and the size of how many qualifiers come out. But I believe there's about 200-ish that make it. and they have two cuts down there, and then the top 20 go to the PGA Championship. So this is basically a pre-qualifier to the PGA Championship for PGA members.
3: Very cool.
2: Yeah. So
3: if you do well there, does that kind of open things up for you, like with the Corn Ferry or the?
2: Well, we're still doing. We still got the Q School for that. Oh, okay. We're doing that in October.
1: Okay. So, but in regards to the National, if you get top five in the National, it exempts you into stage two of Corn Ferry, which for the non-golfers, Corn Ferry qualifying school has four stages. And it's called pre-qualifying first, second, final. So the second stage is actually the third of four stages.
3: That's a long name.
2: Yeah. So there is no direct route to the PGA anymore, except for a couple different things. That's like college players and such that they finish in top.
1: Well, if you finish in the top five at Corn Ferry Q School, you get PGA Tour status.
2: Right. But
1: and then through the PGA of America, if you win the National, I believe you get a few tour starts.
2: Right. What I was trying to say is that there's no, technically, it's the Corn Ferry Q School is basically the PGA Q School because it used to be just Q School for the PGA. Now it pretty much goes into the Corn Ferry, which then, but yes, you're right. There's a couple ways to go about it, but mainly it's Corn Ferry is PGA Q School.
1: Oh. Correct. But yeah, there's a few instances you can bypass the Corn Ferry.
2: Well, very good. I love everything. It was a great week spending it with you. It was great to see you come, and it was to see the people that over there at Tippy Canoe, all the pros and all the people that were out there supporting you. It was a great thing to see, and I'm so grateful and lucky to experience it with you. And a lot more, and I'll see you later today.
1: All right. See you later.
3: Congratulations, Michael.
2: All right, Michael.
3: Thanks for joining us.
1: Thanks.
3: We're going to take a break. We'll be right back here on ESPN 100.7, The Ticket and the Sports Show That Sucks.
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0: 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I'm Rick, we got Dave, we got Jeff. Just got done talking to Michael Balcar, Northern Ohio PGA champion, local boy, St. John's grad. It makes some of my friends I know are listening happy. I have a few people, St. John's people.
11: There's one thing that Jeff has to make sure Mike never does.
0: Listen to you?
11: No. claim he made a hole-in-one on a hole. Did you hear about that?
2: Oh, yeah. I actually did. It was a big talk about it.
0: Somebody claimed that they made a hole-in-one.
2: All right. So what this person did, he finds out ahead of time that they're going to have a shotgun start, and they're going to start on a par 3. He goes out ahead of time and puts a ball in a hole. He then goes back and he does this thing, warm up with his team, the group. And I guess this is supposed to be a big outing. And I didn't read the whole thing because I was actually out with Michael. So he ends up saying that he distracts the group. He says, I'm going to tee off first because I got a phone call I got to take. And so he goes up and basically makes it look like he swung. And he hit a ball, but he didn't hit a ball towards the green. So he hit it a different direction, but no one could see the ball from the angle where they were at. And they said, how did you do? He goes, well, it went up there towards the green. He goes, but I got to take this phone call. And, you know, playing stupid. Like he doesn't know what's going on. And then, of course, when the team gets up there, the ball is in a hole. And, oh, my God, you got a hole in one, blah, blah, blah. Unbeknownst to him, there was a maintenance shack that had security cameras that shows him placing the ball in the hole ahead of time and him leaving the green and doing it. Well, he was removed for, he was a member of this club.
11: Well, he went so far as to make a divot. Well, not a ball mark.
2: Ball mark and everything, yes.
0: Wow.
2: So he did all this to make it look like it was an actual hole in one and blah, blah, blah. Well, the club finds out about it, and it cost him his membership. I mean, and it was a big deal to everybody because he is well known in as a member, and nothing like this. He's never represented like that type of a personality or person. But it cost him dearly. It to the point that his whole family is being shamed and stuff like that. And he was this was on national TV. Oh, I mean, they were broadcasting about this guy just cost him more money making this false hole in one. Yeah. But yeah, must be 9:30.
0: It is.
2: So anyways, he lost his. They kicked him out as a member. Very exclusive. I don't know, Dave. Do you remember what the golf course was? Do you remember? Dave is correct. This cost him big time. But then he had to actually go on. He actually went on the national news and says, "I'll take all the blame and blah blah blah. But please leave my kids and my wife out of this. It's not their fault because they were getting threats and everything."
0: That's just ridiculous.
11: Well, he was a Division I player.
0: I mean, give him grief, yes, but what the heck did his family have to do with it?
2: Yeah.
0: Oh, my gosh.
2: They were trying to basically run him out of town.
0: Oh, my God. It's just golf. It's a game. Come on.
2: Yeah.
0: It's that. Some people just need to touch grass.
2: Yeah. or smoke it.
0: Or something. Chew an edible. Come on. That's ridiculous.
2: Yeah.
0: I can understand kicking him out, you know, him losing his membership, you know, going after his family, that's just for golf?
2: Yeah.
0: Come on.
11: Yeah. What exactly would he have won?
2: I don't know. I honestly don't know.
0: Was it just like a club championship or something?
2: No, it was something big.
11: Big outing.
2: Big outing. Big something, you know. And when you have something like that at a country club, it's for something. It's, you know, a well-known
0: tournament.
2: So it's like
0: the Carbone, but multiplied like 10 or something.
2: Yeah. It's like I said, all I know is I had to, I, I saw the picture of the whole ball in the hole, and I saw some of the headlines, but I was actually filled in by other golfers when I was with Michael. Yeah. They're saying, hey Jeff, did you
11: check
2: see this
11: out?
2: Yeah. So I'm like going, really? And they're going, yeah, and he lost his membership, you know. And bad idea. So don't be thinking about tricking people, thinking you got a hole in one when you didn't. So it's like, yeah.
11: We're going to put flock cameras on all golf courses now.
2: Well, the thing is that hole 17 at Brandywine Country Club installed towers and camera systems on the tee box and on the green. So right now, if you play Brandywine Country Club and you make a hole-in-one on 17, you get $1,000 cash and $1,000 gift card to Brandywine.
11: But they roll back the tape to verify. So,
2: and they use it. And
11: the tape
2: to verify. And this is what's funny about what I just brought this up for is because

0: 18, you got to be playing in it. But the member decided he was just going to go and take a shot at it. But he did inform, at least he was informative and let people know that if you won. But I was told that a year ago that a gentleman got a hole in 117, didn't know about this, but he lives in Arizona and got in a plane and flew out that night. They tried to contact him or anything like that, but they couldn't get a hold of him. So, but anyways, I came home. I got video on my phone and stills. It was just last week before I left with Michael that it was pre-playing. It was last Saturday. I had a pre-play for Monday Night League there. And I hit a shot just short. If anybody's from Brandywine knows, the pin is front right. I hit just over the bunker. It hit the fringe and rolled up and rolled over the hole and stopped less than 8 inches past the cup. I got video of it, and I sent it to Michael because Michael had already left.
1: Can I get a couple $100 out of this?
0: And I sent it to Matt. I said, oh, so close to $2,000. You know, and it's like, oh, man.
1: I don't know. I don't know if you should be eligible for that.
0: Oh, yeah.
1: I don't think you or Michael should be eligible for that.
0: It's anybody. A hole in one's a hole in one. A hole in one's a hole in one.
1: I know.
2: They are so forgiving nowadays. He'll probably get his membership back in a couple of years.
0: I'd be honest with you, I don't know. I can't speak for him. All I'm saying is that it's not the recognition you want to get nationally.
1: No.
0: That's for sure.
1: No.
0: But I will look it up when I leave here because I have to go to Soul Foods, and I can't remember what club he is, but this is one of those, you know, country clubs that there's a waiting list to get in, and you have to go through interview and interview just to be accepted into the club. So to be a well-known and popular member and then to pull this type of a stunt, it's just mind-boggling. And that's what everybody, I think, was more in shock about, was the character that he appeared to be. And then, as you said, he was an NCAA?
2: Yeah, Division I player.
0: Yeah, so.
2: Or he had that experience, yeah. I should say.
1: Wow. That's,
2: the only person I could see doing that is Jameson.
0: Mike Jameson would turn it into a trick and a joke and inform everybody that he staged it.
1: Yeah.
0: He wouldn't do that at all to try to get away with it. He made a hole in one. But yes, that would be a prank. Now, that would be a prank. This wasn't a prank. This guy was trying to make it look like he got a legitimate hole in one.
1: He was trying to start off with a two-stroke lead.
0: Jameson would, knowing Mike, that he would, that would be a prank that he would try to play on somebody, you know. But I've always said the greatest feat would be at Sylvania Country Club because it's one of only, I don't know any other courses in the nation that have back-to-back par threes.
1: Oh.
0: So number 9 and number 10 are par threes. I've always thought that if you got a hole-in-one on 9 and a hole-in-one on 10, that'd be an incredible feat. And that would be kind of cool because you get recognition because, you know, Sylvania's well known. That's where Nicklaus met Arnold Palmer for the first time. That's where the Association for the Groundkeepers started at Sylvania Country.
1: The odds on that have got to be longer than winning the lottery.
0: So, but back-to-back hole-in-ones. But the thing is, I've actually played in tournaments there that we hit shots. And I've hit shots within 1 or 2 foot of each one of those pins, and I've just said, wow, wouldn't that be cool that you could pull something like this off? But I've never heard anybody doing it.
1: Yeah.
0: I mean, you think there would be someone that would say, but that would be in trouble. Because you hear of people that make 2 or 3 hole-in-ones in one round. They've never had a hole-in-one, and all of a sudden they go back-to-back. But this would be back-to-back holes. And so I don't know too many golf courses that would actually have back-to-back par threes.
1: But nowadays, the way people are hitting the ball, there's possibilities of hole-in-ones and par fours.
0: Oh, there is. I had a friend that hit 2 hole-in-ones, both on par fours.
1: Oh, my gosh.
0: Yeah.
3: Wow.
0: And he did it. I'll tell you where he did it at, by the way. This is back in the old days. This is at Whiteford Valley when it was just the north and south course before they made it like all those other 18s and stuff. But he had drove two par fours. He did it in a different group than I was in a day that I was actually playing there.
1: Wow.
0: And I was like in my 20s, and he hit a hole in one on a par four. And but he had two, and he had done both of them on par fours. He had two plaques in his house. Now, I almost made one on hole 5 at Legacy back in the Dave Coulet golf outing years ago, not too long after Legacy had opened, I'd say within 2-3 years. So 96 is when they opened. I think it was 98. I still have gear and stuff from that Dave Coulet.
1: But Dave Coulet, the comedian, yeah, had Full House guy?
0: In fact, both of them were there. So both of them were there. But it was Dave Coulet's golf outing. And then what's his face? that just passed away. What was his name?
1: Bob Saget.
0: Bob

0: Saget was there. And so my good friend Jack Hoffman that I lost last year, he was there in my group. And he screams because I hit the drive, and I screamed. I hit from the tips. This is back when I was young, so I could hit the ball farther. And it hit on the front of the green. They had cameras up there on the hole. And the guy was jumping up and down. We're thinking it went in. It hit. It actually rolled, hit the hole, and spun out, and was on the backside of the hole. Oh. It didn't go in for a hole in one, but it was on TV. That's when Channel 13 covered the event and was on the nightly news that night. It was kind of cool, but that's the closest I've ever
1: had. Why don't you keep a copy of that?
0: Copy of
1: the shot.
0: It is VHS. I don't have a VHS recorder. I think almost all my VHS tapes don't even. They probably just fall apart. They probably have disintegrated.
1: Well, they've got companies that do that stuff.
0: I know. I should do something. Yeah. But that goes back. I think it was 90 because 96 is Legacy Open. I think the tournament was held within the first 2-3 years. So it was either 98 or something like that. There you go.
2: Perfect timing.
1: All right, we're going to take another last break here. We'll be right back on ESPN 100.7, The Ticket, and the sports show that sucks.
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1: 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Live from Pro Golf Fairways, 32 North Ontario in downtown Toledo.
0: Yeah, so the name we couldn't figure out before we went
4: to commercial. Powers.
0: Rob Powers was the Channel 13 sportscaster that was in my foursome that day, along with and Jack Hoffman and Nick Tokols. That we played in this in that tournament. And that's why it was the cameras were up there because they were falling off a couple holes because of Rob, and that's when it almost went in a hole. But I'll never forget that because that was the closest hole one that I could think of that I'd ever have on a par four because I have never hit the ball that long. Now I got a couple of young friends that are like my Tuesday night golf league. That and this is no exaggeration. Everybody knows hole five if you're at Legacy. It's over that waste area. It's not that long of a hole, but it is considering the fact that most people are hitting drivers there. But Mike Collins, a young friend, he's in his 40s. He hits hybrid, and we were on the green. This was about a month ago. We were on the green putting. He hit his hybrid onto the front of the green, rolled between my legs, and rolled just past the hole and rolled to the back of the green. And we learned later on that he three putted for par.
1: Oh my God! Well, it gets me because I used to play outings when I had time, and you know all these outings always have like the longest drive competition, closest to the pin competition, and I'd see you know the longest drives, and these guys are driving them like it's a chip shot on a par five, it's a chip shot to the green. I'm like, what?
0: So that was an advantage this week with Michael. But he mentioned a couple, several times our length. So I'll give you an example. We had Michael can hit his drive 300, carry 300 yards. And so we can get 311, we get 320, depending on conditions. And he hits his 3-wood. His 3-wood carries 265, 270, so he can roll out to it. So there's actually a dog leg right to left around trees that each day we use 3-wood to hit it to the par 4. And the first 2 days we came up just shy in the rough by the bunkers. The next time we were in the bunker, last day he drove the green with a 3-wood.
1: Oh my gosh.
0: And so then, of course, there's hole 12 is drivable over trees, water off front and left. And it's played 345 yards. And it's one of those holes you normally have to shoot out to the right to come back in because Michael was able to take it right over the trees, and we put it in front of the green both times. I should say right front of the green where like I said, it's a big dog leg. So the front of the, you know, facing it when you're hitting it is water and trouble. But so we'd hit over that, and we'd hit to the right of the green, but that's actually how you would come in with a normal shot. So, but quite an incredible week we had. I've got a call coming in, and then I have to run to Sofos to get some stuff supplies here, so I'm going to be signing off, let you guys have the rest of the day.
1: All right. Well, Jeff runs off to take care of business. He's always hustling.
9: I'll hit the drinks.
1: Never got to ask him your question.
10: Which location?
1: Is it when September starts or through September?
9: Oh, yeah. Oh,
1: let him get
9: yeah.
1: off the phone first. Oh, let him do his business, but yeah, then you can ask him.
9: I forgot about that.
1: We're getting old, Dave. We forget things.
9: I was saying, what is he talking about?
1: There is a special down here at the downtown location, only at Pro Golf Fairways, half off of golf. Mm-hmm. And we're trying to figure out if it's to September or through September. But it is half off golf at the downtown location of Pro Golf Fairways. And you can book your tee times through Mr. Menor. And it's what he's doing right now. He's trying to figure out where he's going to send some people calling in to get some golf in today. All right, Dave has a question before you leave.
10: Sure.
1: The half off golf.
10: Right.
9: It says now until September. Was it that include September or?
0: Up to September.
1: So August 31st.
9: August. Okay.
0: Pretty much. Yes.
9: We got that straight.
1: That
0: because football's
1: Dave.
0: Already started, so the people automatically coming back in.
1: Right.
0: So.
1: Yeah. That's okay. Dave just had the question. I just wanted to make sure.
0: So I just had a gentleman call for a tee time, and he wanted to know if that price included a cart fee. Obviously, when he called, he didn't realize we were indoor simulators. I said, no, we're not out. We are not an outdoor facility, and you don't need a golf cart. So he said, well, maybe I'll be calling back anyway, so it looks like rain's moving in. I just looked at my radar, and there's rain moving in, so I don't know how much I'm going to get
1: in. Before we went on the air, Dave and I were talking.
9: Yeah.
1: I was like, okay, it's going to be interesting. I was going to try and mow my lawn today. So
9: I take your word for it. It's going to split.
1: I'm hoping, at least the beginnings of it looked like it was going to split. The stuff coming in after was pretty big. And I don't know. It looked like it was heading up towards us. It's going through Chicagoland right now in Indiana. So we'll see. But it's, who knows? It's always something, right?
9: Yeah. But at least we had a good show.
1: We stayed dry.
9: Yeah.
1: Well, we're indoors, so we're going to stay dry no matter what. You haven't
9: problem. Well, I'm going to start breaking it. Start breaking it down. Get some of this.
1: I mean, we're in no hurry. I have nowhere to be after this. I want to try and mow my lawn before it rains. And who knows?
9: Thought you wanted to get out of here.
1: Lawn care. That's my life. Lawn care and work. And football. Football starts. Yeah. High school football starts this week. I'll be doing, on the new ToledoSportsNetwork.com, we'll be doing the Genoa at Archbold game, 7 o'clock on Friday. But, you know, everybody's going. It all goes full bore. Had high school soccer started last night. I saw Perrysburg and St. Francis boys play. St. Francis won 3-1. Perrysburg girls played. I didn't see a final on that one. I know Rossford's girls team won big in soccer. Who else? Oak Harbor, I think. Maybe Otsego played last night, girls. The Genoa girls start Thursday. Their first game is Thursday at Genoa at 5 o'clock. I may or may not be there. I'm probably going to be there.
9: Get ready for all that tailgating. It's going to be starting up.
1: Tailgating. I have no time for tailgating. I'm lucky if I get in and get set up and I can grab a sandwich before I have to go on the air. Which is frustrating because Eastwood, at Eastwood football games, they've got the grill set up and they're grilling up Frobo's meats, bratwurst. So if I get set up in time, I can get down and get a brat and enjoy me some good Frobo's meats brats at the Eastwood games. But it all depends on how things go, what time I can get in there, what time I can get upstairs and get everything hooked up and working.
9: Do you mingle with the endorsers or endorsements?
1: I try to talk to everybody. But yeah, it's coming up Friday. So this week is going to be me working on graphics and make sure all the equipment works and getting everything put together so I have the right stuff going with us to where we're going and, you know, trying to make sure we have a good broadcast starting Friday night and high school football. 10 games on our schedule, plus playoffs if the teams make the playoffs. It's going to be interesting. Let's see. Like I said, Eastwood's got some injuries they need to get through. And I haven't heard much about Genoa injuries or anything, so it should be a good season for these.
9: You mentioned Liberty Center earlier.
1: Liberty Center, that, I'm looking forward to that game. I don't know how well Eastwood's going to do against Liberty Center, but I'm just interested. I've never seen Liberty Center play, and they've always been a top program in Northwest Ohio and the state. So I'm looking forward to seeing that game, and I'm glad we could get in to cover it. It could be a full house because they've got a radio station coming in, I think, to do. And we're expecting maybe BCSN will come out to do a game day pre-roll or something, cover a little bit of coverage for it. And
9: well, you know how much trouble Mike had with BCSN.
1: Yeah, but as long as I stay out there, I don't get into too much trouble. It's when the teams from out there come into Toledo is when it starts getting dicey. And it's not really dicey. It's just they've got contracts with some of the schools, and they can't override the contracts. Or we work around it. And, you know, I only had one game last year that I absolutely couldn't do because of BCSN. It probably should have been two or three, but the ADs didn't care. But you know, we do it. Football, we're set. Our schedule is set. We've got 10 games on the schedule. We're good to go. Tournament time, we'll see what happens and who's hosting and where it's at when we get to the tournaments.
4: or the playoffs, but we're set with the local games.
9: Are you covering 10. The basketball and baseball, or no, basketball and football? Or are you going to be covering?
4: I'm covering any? Football, uh-huh. And we're going to do at least one, maybe two girls soccer games for Genoa.
9: Oh, okay.
4: And then basketball, the same deal, little Genoa Eastwood boys and girls. And Rossford sneaking in, and who knows? It's going to be that. I'm just getting football started. I just finally got it, everything locked in. I'm paranoid when it comes to these schedules. I want to make sure that I'm locked in before I announce anything. And I just got the last AD approval on Tuesday. So I was like, okay. Because I'm paranoid. I mean, I know people generally are like, yeah, cool, great. You know, especially the ones we've worked with before, but I want to make sure. I don't want to assume anything, and I want to make sure I've got all my T's crossed and I's dotted, and then I can make things happen. So we are confirmed. We're good to go for all 10 regular season games. So we'll have 10 games up on the new Toledo Sports Network every Friday night, and then up on our YouTube page the day after or on Sunday when I have time to breathe and do things like that. I am a one-man band. Technology-wise, I'm a one-man band. I have lots of help to do the games and to call the games and all that, but technology-wise, I need to find somebody to help.
9: Well, this is all pro football stuff and like that, but has Romo been taken off?
4: I don't know. I didn't see any repercussions from the alleged DUI incident.
9: Oh.
4: I haven't heard if they've pulled him off any or suspended him from broadcast. I mean, generally, I don't know. It depends on if he's got a morality clause in his contract.
9: Oh.
4: Or
9: that's good point. Good point on that.
4: For the most part, unless you're in a job that is a seriously a negative, mm-hmm. you're not going to lose your job over it. I mean, if you're like a police chief or something, you get pulled over for DUI, you're going to lose your job. You know, an ex-quarterback doing a football broadcast, I don't know.
9: Well, the one thing he doesn't want
4: to... He might get suspended.
9: He doesn't want to lose entry into is that Century City golf tournament out at Lake Tahoe or something like that.
4: You really think a golf tournament in Tahoe, a celebrity golf tournament in Tahoe is going to kick him out?
9: Maybe. I don't know.
4: A celebrity golf tournament in Tahoe. Tahoe.
9: Hey.
4: It's like the only bigger party town besides Tahoe is Vegas. I don't think they're worried about anybody has a DUI, because I guarantee he wouldn't be the only one in the field.
9: Oh, good point. Good point on there, too. Oh,
4: so what you got planned for today? You gonna go out and hit some?
9: No, I'm just gonna take it easy. I had a sleepless night last night.
4: Oh, so you're gonna go home and hit the lazy boy and
9: turn on
4: the golf and hit the lazy boy and
9: Oh my God, there's like three or four tournaments on that Liv is still playing. Yeah. They're still playing that.
4: They're in their death throes. Although I did see somebody bought it or is looking to buy it and keep it going.
9: The commissioner for the Liv, he kind of came up with a deal to sign a deal with the Asian tour.
4: Oh,
9: and,
4: okay.
9: But I haven't heard anything about that.
4: I just saw something that somebody was trying to make something happen to keep Liv going. And I'm like, okay, just give up already. Come on. Come on.
9: I wonder if they're still trying, hoping for hope that the Saudis will still.
4: The Saudis ain't going to give them any money.
9: Well, no, they may bounce done. Back and say, hey, maybe we can.
4: They're done sinking money into that. That was their little foray into the golf. And
9: They made a deal with Greg Norman or something like that.
4: Yeah, that was a lot of Greg Norman and his hurt feelings.
9: Yeah, a lot of hype.
4: Yeah. A lot of hat, no cattle. Is that the Texas one?
9: I've never heard that one before.
4: You never heard all hat, sense. No cattle?
9: Yeah. It makes sense, though. Yeah.
4: That's your fake cowboys.
9: Yeah.
4: All hat, no cattle. That's a Texas thing. they're prevalent there. But that started like back when it was Urban Cowboy, when John Travolta,
9: Deborah Winger,
4: worked in the oil fields, but then rode the simulator, the golf
9: bull.
4: Yeah.
9: Mechanical bull.
4: Mechanical bull. They had one set up at the fairgrounds for the fair last week. I walked by and I'm like, no. No. My back and knees are bad enough.
9: They didn't have enough cushion out there?
4: There is not enough cushion in the world for this body.
9: Oh. Well, no. I mean, if you make it almost like a hopper.
4: I was more ready to go do the axe throwing. They had axe throwing set up down there. I was like, yeah, I could do that.
9: Yeah. My God. I used to see an axe throwing circus stunt like that. Oh, my God.
4: I used to go. State Fair always did that. They would have a lumberjack competition or a lumberjack show at the outdoor the ODNR set up down at the State Fair every year, and you'd have guys doing axe throwing and running the chainsaws really hot, and then they would do the thing where they put the log in the lake and they'd try to knock each other off of it. And so I was always doing that. Was my favorite thing about the State Fair when I was a kid, was that and the Butter Cow and the Ronald McDonald Show. This was 70s and 80s and the big giant slide, which is still there.
9: There was something else that used to go on in Columbus that circulated around the State Fair. Have you heard of Flippo?
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12: DeLuca, good Saturday morning. Three more preseason openers in the books on Friday. The Falcons and the Broncos getting together in Atlanta. Lot on the line for quarterback Tua Tagovailoa in his first start with the Falcons. Not looking all that comfortable, completing 3 of 5 passes for 22 yards. 4 targets for tight end Kyle Pitts. Quarterback battle between Tua and former first round pick Michael Penix Jr. ESPN NFL Nation Falcons reporter Mark Ramondi says that Tua's the starter until Penix is cleared.
13: So he did not play the second game. So that could be some of the backups coming out next week. They do have joint practice with the Colts next week before they play the Colts in the preseason game. So, of course, Tua will play in those joint practices. But, it's Tua's job right now until Penix gets fully cleared. That's really the bottom line.
12: Ramondi on game night, Penix recovering from the torn ACL that he suffered last season. The Jets and the Buccaneers at MetLife. Tampa winning by 8, 24-16. Fourth round QB Cade Klubnik, the surprise starter for the Jets after Geno Smith was ruled out due to an ankle injury as a precaution. Klubnik leading the starting offense to a field goal and a touchdown in his only two series, 5 of 7 for 56 yards. In golf, heading into the weekend at TPC Southwind, Scotty Scheffler 9-under-61 on Friday to take a 3-stroke lead at the FedEx St. Jude.
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16: Well, we are 2 weeks away from actual college football on your TV. 7 NFL preseason games. To some extent, football season is here, sort of. Welcome. 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We're on the ESPN app. We're on Sirius XM Channel 80. I'm Aaron Goldhammer. Jonathan Zaslow in for E this morning. Zaz, DraftKings has the Cleveland Browns as 3-point favorites today over the Chicago Bears in Chicago. There's some player props to evaluate and look at. Would you judge me? You've known me a while, but would you judge me for betting on an NFL preseason?
17: Oh, yeah, you're on a different wavelength if you're betting NFL
12: preseason. It says a lot about you character-wise. I'm not going to shy away from it. It says a lot about you character-wise.
17: Hold on. Can I explain? The money is green. Okay, that's first of all. Second of all, I think the Browns are playing a bunch of their starters. The Bears are playing a bunch of their backups.
12: Right, but Vegas knows that. That's not a surprise. It's not like you got a hot tip from someone. Hey, guess what? The Browns are playing their starters. The Bears are not. You know, there's money to be made.
17: Is Vegas basically saying that the Browns are barely favored against the Bears backups for a reason? Like that the Browns starters are just a hair better on the road than the guys, not Caleb Williams. He's not walking through that door today. Nobody on there starting off at Joe Tooney's not blocking anybody today for Chicago. And the Browns still barely, just by three, are favored in the game.
12: I mean, look, there are a couple schools of thought. You know, one of them can be you're a sicko if you're betting preseason football. But the other one can be, you know, look, I sat, now granted I had it on the smaller TV in the Zaslow Mansion family room last night because I was obviously watching my stories on the big TV, that's pro wrestling. And on the smaller TV, I had the Dolphins and Commanders. And it was torturous, all right, watching that entire Dolphins preseason game. But that other school of thought is, all right, you want to spice things up a little bit, you know, open up the DraftKings Sports app. And let's do a little wager.
17: All of a sudden, regular season NFL game, there are already all kinds of stakes. You want some stakes for preseason. Zaz, I got to admit, I get excited for preseason football. Then I start watching preseason football, to your point.
12: Right.
17: There were quarterbacks playing last night. Like, I know who Quinn Ewers is, okay? I remember, obviously, his college career. Zazie was one of eight passing.
12: Know.
17: Like, they're the quality of the product, and the NFL knows this, and ESPN knows this, everybody knows, but it is the worst. The Pro Bowl is the Super Bowl compared to the fourth quarter of some of these preseason games.
12: Yeah, I saw all of Quinn Ewers last night. He was 1 for 8. He was running a little bit for his life, got sacked a few times, threw an interception. And it was a little bit surprising because, like, we saw Quinn Ewers in real NFL games last year for the Dolphins, and he wasn't incompetent. Last night, he was incompetent. So there's some really rough quarterback play that we've seen the first couple of nights of this week one preseason,
17: And also some guys, who in God's green earth is Athan Kalia Kamanis?
12: Oh, Rutgers, come on. You don't know about him?
17: No, I don't know about him.
12: I don't either. I just watched him last night. He played for the Commanders. I don't know.
17: But where, like, you'd have thought that my path, I live in Big Ten country, which now goes from the East Coast to the West Coast, from the Gypsy Highway back home. You'd have thought that I'd have crossed paths with this Kaliakamanis, whatever this guy's name is, from Rutgers at some point in his college career. I have no recollection of him whatsoever. Hammer and Emmett, Aaron Goldhammer, Jonathan Zaslow with you. All right. Do you want to start by talking about your current quarterback, Malik Willis, in Miami? Or do you want to start by talking about the disaster that was your former quarterback, Tua Tagovailoa, in Atlanta? I'll give you the choice. Which one of those do you want to pick off here in this segment first?
12: Let's start with the disaster. Let's start with the Falcons then. Yeah, let's start with Tua.
17: Okay. They were playing against a lot of the number one Bronco defense. The Broncos have one of the best defenses in the NFL. Zaz, the first snap was bobbled and dropped. He had fumbled before he completed a pass.
12: Yep.
17: There were tons of mistakes in the operation. It looked like they were having trouble getting the playoff. You know, I don't know. If I'm a Falcon fan this morning, I'm thinking to myself, when can we get Michael Penix back available? Because this Tua thing is going to be pretty short-lived.
12: I don't have any kind of good news for the Falcon fan here, all right, that thinks that Tua Tagovailoa could maybe go back to previous form and that last year was a blip on the radar. Last year was not a blip on the radar, all right? And I think as a Dolphin fan, albeit as a Dolphin fan, I think I'm someone who comes from a place of that I can be, that my opinion is pretty valid when it comes to Tua Tagovailoa. And what I mean by that is he was a very polarizing figure here in Miami from the day that they drafted him. There's one side of the Dolphin fan that never thought he was going to be the guy and was never in on Tua. Yeah. And then there's the other side, which was me, that was very behind Tua, very in on Tua, and especially those 2 years where he was really good, felt that Tua is the kind of quarterback that can be a championship caliber quarterback. But I saw what I saw last year, and that's a quarterback who is washed up. That's a quarterback who plays scared, and that's a quarterback who is not the same guy that he was a couple of years ago. So I'm coming from a place of, I felt one way,
18: Yeah. And then I saw enough evidence to understand that that's not the same guy anymore. Mm-hmm. And what you saw last night, Falcons fans, especially from the very first snap, fumbles the snap, that's a bad quarterback, and that's not going to be a good season for Atlanta.
17: So in two drives, they mustered 19 total yards of offense. Individually, his numbers not great. 3 of 5 for 22 yards, couple of punts for Atlanta. It was a rough day for Kevin Stefanski yesterday in a number of respects because the Falcons also found out that their best player on defense, James Pierce, is going to be suspended 8 games for an off-the-field issue. So what did Stefanski sound like? He left the Browns, and then he got a very Browns-like performance from his quarterback. Here's the head coach of the Falcons.
19: Yeah, limit, I think 9 plays probably. So just, you know, I evaluate the entire offense in that regard. So didn't move the ball well enough as an offense. Certainly there's some things that we can clean up. We had a drop snap out there. So those are little plays that we will continue to work on.
17: I've heard that refrain a lot from Stefanski. If you're a Falcon fan, I think there's a better potential for Penix to help you this season than Tua. But it's just he's not healthy yet. So I think you're going to have to start the year with Tua as the quarterback, and then my guess is they're going to be making a change, I don't know, halfway through. I'm Aaron Goldhammer, Jonathan Zaslow. All right, the Dolphins lost the game, Zaz, yes. But I actually thought it was a good night to be a Dolphins fan.
18: I did too.
17: Okay, then explain why you feel that way.
18: Well, this Dolphin team's not going to be good this year, or presumably they're not going to be good. But once they went out and they signed Malik Willis, it became, for me at least, I don't think they're going to be any good, but at least I got something to watch now every single week. I could be like, all right, let's see if they got something here. There's improvement throughout the season, and this is the type of quarterback that the Dolphin fan has never gotten to see. I mean, you've had quarterbacks who could move a little bit, guys like Ryan Tannehill, you know, but you've never had an actual quarterback who can run, all right? And this dude can run if he needs to. Yeah. And yesterday, that first series, he only played one series, Malik Willis. It was a long drive, touchdown drive, just moved the ball right down the field. He was throwing darts. He was 4 of 5, and the one pass that was incomplete was a 25-yard gain where Caleb Douglas decided to catch the ball with a foot out of bounds, all right? That was the only incompletion that Malik Willis threw. Malik Willis looked fantastic last night. And I'm not trying to say here, oh, yeah, Dolphins offense, they're going to be really good. I don't care about that right now. I care about, like, this season to me is about Malik Willis. Do they have something here? And Malik Willis looked great last night. And going from one quarterback to the other, like you just mentioned, Tua Tagovailoa, to the current quarterback in Malik Willis, it was nice, Aaron, to watch my quarterback take a snap in the shotgun and not worry that if somebody touches him, he's going to be lost for the season. Yeah. Like, that was a nice change of pace last night.
17: Right, let alone lost for the season, that you're going to watch something that you'll never be able to erase from your brain, which was part of the Tua experience, too, because of all of the concussions. 4 of 5 for 43 yards. He also ran a couple of times for 9 yards, was able to, I think, pick up a first down or a couple of yards with his legs on a play that, with a lot of quarterbacks, probably would have been a sack. And then I got to give credit to Caleb Douglas, because even though he did have that play where he had a foot out of bounds, his catch was,
18: yeah.
17: I mean, I know it's a catch small tonight. Sample size. It's the play of the preseason so far.
18: Yeah.
17: It was a really nice grab. So if you're Miami, look, there's so much new, Zaz. Good that they understand where they are in their process and their development. But if Malik Willis is something on that contract, the Dolphins could make a pretty big leap here relatively quickly. If I'm a Dolphins fan, if I'm in your shoes, I feel better about them because they were mired in mediocrity for so long under Mike McDaniel. I feel better about the direction of my team than I have in a long time. Not that I think they're going to win the Super Bowl this year, but just that there's a plan in place to try to put something fun and watchable on the field for my team on a regular basis. All right, we are loaded coming up here on this show today. We have 7 NFL preseason games. We have baseball pennant races going on, and Buster Olney is going to take your questions a little bit later on in the program. If you have a question about your favorite team, tweet it. The hashtag is HeyBuster, HeyBuster. We are taking questions for Buster Olney later in the show. The hashtag is HeyBuster, and we will get to those as we go. And coming up next, we have a first impression in on Fernando Mendoza. What grade would you give his debut? It's probably a little bit of overanalysis, but overreacting is what we do to the preseason on Hammer and Emmett on ESPN Radio in the ESPN app.
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0: noise is very loud. That's very convenient for LSU. So maybe Jaden Daniels is going to be scared off because of all the noise and he's not going to pursue this. But I can assure you, this ain't going to be the last time that this issue comes up. Today it's Jaden Daniels. Tomorrow it will be somebody else. The next day it will be somebody else.
1: Amber, because NIL is so young and we're seeing something like this essentially for the first time, are we going to wind up looking back in years from now and remembering this as like a landmark situation?
0: I think, well, I don't know if it's going to be landmark because, again, I think the noise has been so loud that Jaden Daniels is most likely going to just kind of want this all to go away because of the intense backlash. But I do think that in years from now, it won't look nearly so silly that Jaden Daniels is saying to the university, like, hey, stop exploiting me if you're not even going to honor your agreement with me, which may be at the crux of all of this, like you guys referenced the emotions. I mean, the thing is with the number thing is Jaden Daniels' camp claims that he was promised that they weren't going to use his number again. And then DJ Pickett claims that he was promised from being recruited by Brian Kelly that he was going to wear that number. Here's the problem for Pickett with that argument is he didn't wear that number last year. He wore number 3 last year. So he did not wear that number. Okay. So this is Lane Kiffin comes in and DJ Pickett and his crew say to Lane Kiffin, hey boss, I want number 5 now. Even though I just put up numbers in an LSU uniform that had a number 3 on it, I now want number 5. And Lane Kiffin's like, cool, because what does Lane Kiffin care about anything that happened at LSU before him? And I do think that that's a component of this. And so they just switch DJ Pickett's number. And then, yeah, I guess Jaden Daniels gets upset about it. And all the LSU fans are dunking on their former Heisman Trophy winner, who was quite literally known by his number. Like, D5 is a thing for a reason, and I have been surprised about all of that. So even from a non-legal emotional perspective, because again, this actually isn't about a jersey number, but if we want to make it about one, I actually don't think it's that insane that Jaden Daniels and his family was a little bit upset that DJ Pickett suddenly changed his number to Jaden Daniels' number when DJ Pickett hasn't done bleep yet at LSU compared to what Jaden Daniels did.
2: Amber, last thing in this conversation, and thanks for jumping on and providing a different perspective. It's really interesting.
1: She's zigging.
0: I'm zigging whenever I'm zagging.
2: Is this more about money or is this more about respect?
0: I can tell you that I am incredibly well-sourced on this whole dispute, and I can tell you with confidence that this is not about money for Jaden Daniels.
2: Wow. Okay. Well, it's interesting. You know, we all have opinions about retiring jersey numbers, right? But it actually sounds from you, Amber, like this is a totally separate issue from that. You know, this is about retiring the number 5 and whether it will or whether it won't, or who had a better career at LSU, Joe Burrow or Jaden Daniels. But it's also about, you know, the way they view him historically, because Joe Burrow did happen to win a Heisman Trophy. Jaden Daniels did too. It's just Joe Burrow had a much better defense.
0: Burrow was on one of the best college football teams of all time, maybe the best. And Joe Burrow wouldn't have been winning a national championship with that defense in 2023 either that Jaden Daniels had. That's my opinion.
2: If DJ Pickett wanted 9, how do you think this would have gone?
1: They'd have given it to him.
0: Listen, they would not have given it to him. And the noise would not be the same. I mean,
2: if Jaden Daniels can prove that, then I think he really has a case here.
0: Joe Burrow did say, he was asked about this whole thing. He did say that he was told by LSU no one will ever wear his number. You know, and again, it's not really about the number. I do think the more interesting thing is this whole NIL usage in the post-collegiate career that I think no one's paying attention to because everybody else is kind of like, look over here, not over there where there's the actual problem.
2: Thanks, Amber.
0: Thanks, guys.
2: That's Amber Wilson with some really, I don't know that anybody else is having that conversation about this issue. I think
1: when we're talking sports talk show hosts, because most of us are dopey, and now you're able to sprinkle in actual legalese and lawyer stuff, she's able to provide something that many few others are able to do for us.
2: Now I think, does Jaden Daniels have a right to be upset? Yes. And is he being petty? Yes. I think all of that. You know, one of the rules of Hammer and Emmett is multiple things can be true at the same time. I think all of that from listening to Amber and getting her point of view and talking to the people that she's talked to. I think all of that can be true. All right.
1: I think it's interesting that she believes that they would not have done it with Joe Burrow's number nine. And I think the landscape of college football these days, where DJ Pickett could have said, if you don't give me the number I want, I'm going to leave. I think these coaches are in a much more in a much different position. And I do think that he would have gotten whatever number he wanted.
2: Also, you know, then I also wonder, you know, the coaches and players are so focused on where I'm going to go to school and how much money I'm getting, and nobody is thinking about what happens after I leave.
1: Yeah.
2: And now that's coming up for the first time, and it's coming up not just with players that aren't going to have much of a professional future. It's coming up with guys who are absolute superstars at the next level and are going to be making money. It's just a question of how much. I'm Aaron Goldhammer. He's Jonathan Zaslow. Zaz is in for Emmett Golden today. Up next, the Vikings have named a starting quarterback. How about the one team that still hasn't? We discuss the Browns on Hammer and Emmett.
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2: I'm Nick DeLuca. Good Saturday morning. The NFL preseason continues with 7 games on the schedule today. 3 in the early window at 1 Eastern. The Browns and the Bears opening up in Chicago. QB competition in Cleveland. Deshaun Watson and Shador Sanders vying for the starting job. Browns head coach Todd Monken says it's all about what happens on the field.

0: Young set to start for the Panthers as well. John Harbaugh making his debut with the Giants at MetLife today, hosting Kyler Murray and the Vikings. Minnesota naming Murray their starter earlier this week. In college football, Tennessee safety Idris Farouk suffered a torn patellar tendon in his right knee. Will miss the season. Big blow for the Vols defense. Farouk started all 13 games, ranking second in the SEC with 4 forced fumbles last year. Was second on the team with 2 interceptions to go with 76 tackles. While the Steelers and defensive tackle Keanu Benton agreed to a 4-year, $72 million extension.
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4: Well, his Minnesota Vikings have named a quarterback, but Buster Olney is covering all the pennant races for you this morning on Hammer and Emmett, ESPN Radio, the ESPN app. We're on Sirius XM Channel 80. 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I'm Aaron Goldhammer. Jonathan Zaslow is in for E. You want to jump in with us? You always can. 888-SAY-ESPN, 888-729-3776. And Buster Olney joins us now because we have drama in the National League with a bunch of really good teams. Buster, let's start with Brewers and Dodgers. Good morning, first of all. Second of all,
5: good morning to you guys too.
4: I think this is a big series. It's August 15th. Okay, is there such a thing as a big series in the National League in August?
5: 100%. And it's interesting because when in the Brewers and Dodgers series, I think the reaction from Game One was, oh, Edwin Diaz blew another save. That's a big concern. Dodgers, among their list of concerns. And my feeling was coming out of that was, nah, no problem. Like, the Diaz thing, they'll work out. Either he, gets his fastball command, his slider command back, and if he doesn't, then they're going to have other options. They have so much depth in that pitching staff. The bigger drama is about seeding in the National League. That is a big deal. And here you have a situation where after last night's game that the Dodgers won, the three division leaders, the Atlanta Braves, the Milwaukee Brewers, the Los Angeles Dodgers, are within a game and a half of each other. And they are jockeying for position because you want the number one seed. You want the number two seed because that means you get a bye in the first round. And if you're the third seed in the National League, that means you might have to face the Philadelphia Phillies with Christopher Sanchez and Zach Wheeler and Jesus Luzardo in a best-of-three series, wild-card series. Or you might have to face San Diego, who are coming on like gangbusters. Fernando Tatis Jr. is hitting again. Manny Machado's hitting again. Jackson Merrill going again. And that great bullpen. You do not want a series against either one of those teams. So absolutely, I'm sure the managers of these teams are going to be putting a hammer to the hammer down and trying to get one of the top two seeds in the National League as we come down the stretch.
6: Buster, for the baseball fan who thinks that what the Dodgers do is unfair, all the money acquiring the star players, that sounds like an incredibly intriguing scenario. I feel like the baseball fan should be rooting for the Dodgers to have to play in that wild card round.
5: Oh, I think that would be the most fun. Like, I would love to see the Dodgers play the Padres in the first round because the Padres are probably more than any other team. They are not afraid of the Dodgers, right? Manny Machado played for the Dodgers. They love the underdog thing. It's very chippy between those two teams. And, man, those last innings, if the Padres were to hold the lead in the fourth or fifth inning with that shutdown bullpen, the Dodgers would be in serious trouble. When you talk to Dave Roberts and other members of the Dodgers, the Dodgers' reign was most in jeopardy in that division series against the Padres. So if the Dodgers get the number three seed and they have to go through the Padres in round one, but let's just, spitball it, they might have to go through the Cubs or Atlanta in round two, then maybe Milwaukee in round three. I mean, that is a gauntlet for them to get through. And it's part of the reason why that, you know, when you talk to players, I think everyone respects the Dodgers and the talent they've accumulated, but no one looks at this team as unbeatable. We saw it in the World Series last year.
4: Right, no doubt, and they probably should have lost the World Series last year. Buster Olney is with us. I know who the commissioner's office is going to be rooting for in the playoffs this year and the narrative that they're trying to spin. By the way, Mizrowski will pitch tonight, okay, for the Brewers against the Dodgers, so that's going to be to watch the Miz against that L.A. lineup will be absolutely fascinating. Buster Olney with us. Buster, let's bounce over to the American League. Can you explain how the Tigers traded Tarik Skubal and got a million times better?
5: To be real about it, it's because the American League stinks. And it's part of the reason why these teams that quit and wave the white flag, or at least the front offices that quit and wave the white flag, you know, we're looking at you, Baltimore Orioles, we're looking at you, Detroit Tigers. It's kind of appalling. You know, I compare it to, you know, if a general manager were in his box and he were looked down and one of his players grounded to second base and stopped two-thirds of the way down the first baseline and turned around and went back to the dugout, of course, they'd be furious. Well, that's what these front offices did. And like in a very wide-open American League, you know, those front offices did that. And what's great about the Tigers is that they have forged forward and they continued the momentum that they really started, building in early June. I was texting with AJ Hinch, the Tigers manager, yesterday, and he was talking about, you know, Eduardo Valencia, this young catcher that they called up, was hit like 380 since he was promoted, and Troy Melton, who went into yesterday 1.46 ERA, and, you know, of course, Kevin McGonigal, he's the rookie of the year candidate, probably the front runner in the American League, Dylan Dingler. Like, they have stepped up and answered and moved past the emotional impact of losing not only your number one pitcher in Skubal, two-time Cy Young Award winner, but also Casey Mize. And they just keep winning. But, again, it's because they're in a league that's just completely wide open because it stinks.
6: Buster, tell me a little bit about what's going on with the Cubs right now. The Cubs are rolling. They've won several series in a row. They won yesterday. They shut out the Cardinals. How dangerous are the Cubs here down the stretch?
5: Yeah, I look, if you were to tell me that at the end of the year that the Cubs are the National League champion, that wouldn't shock me. You know, they have won 18 of their last 26 games. PCA is the front runner to be the National League MVP. He's playing great. They're easily the best defensive team in baseball. Alex Bregman has turned it around with a swing adjustment where he's pulling the ball more, getting it in the air to left field. He's doing all kinds of damage. And, you know, we talked about the Tigers able to move forward despite the front office not adding. The Cubs front office was aggressive. You know, they added Kevin Gausman. They added Clay Holmes, plugging holes in their rotation. Clay Holmes the other night was absolutely dominant. And you love this team in the way that it plays, especially in Wrigley Field. You know, Craig Counsell has told me that he feels like because those guys play there in the windy conditions that they're more used to that. And we can't rule out the possibility that the Cubs might run down the Brewers and join that race for one of the top three seeds in the National League.
4: Buster Olney is a huge Vikings fan. Kyler Murray is your quarterback, Buster. The good news is he's fast and won the Heisman Trophy. The bad news is he's your size. Your reaction?
5: Well, all I'm going to say is the bar is really low after last year. And here's the thing. I kind of chuckled when, you know, the announcement was, well, they're going to have a competition in camp. No way. Once you sign Kyler Murray, it's kind of like when they signed Sam Darnold. That's the guy. And you knew that was going to be the guy. And I'm excited about it because, look, he's going to bring things to the table that last year they didn't get any out of any of their quarterbacks. There were games last year where it was simply non-competitive offensively because of what J.J. McCarthy wasn't doing. And so I'm sure that they will be better off, and they do have a really good set of skill position players. So I am – it's like Godfather 3. Just when I thought, I was out, they pulled me back in. I'm getting excited.
4: Big day of sports for you. Vikings, Giants in the preseason at 1 o'clock Eastern, and then you get to watch the Miz against the Dodgers. I have a feeling that's where the only television will be focused tonight. Buster, appreciate the time. As always, you can listen to Buster on the Baseball Tonight podcast. Of course, you can watch him on all the ESPN platforms. He is our ESPN Baseball Insider. Thank you, Buster.
6: Thanks, Buster.
5: All right, guys. Thanks.
4: That's Buster Olney. And, you know, it's funny. We're all rooting against the Dodgers, right? But I think baseball as an entity, Zaz, is rooting for the Dodgers, because if the owners get to go into these labor negotiations with the Dodgers as the three-time consecutive World Series champions.
6: We want to hit rock bottom so that we can make changes?
4: Correct. I think the Guardians, the team in Cleveland, who, by the way, are, you know, have been like the worst team in baseball since the All-Star break. They've been awful. And yet somehow are still in the race because that's how bad the American League is. The Guardians are rooting for the Dodgers.
6: That is how a lot of people down here feel, too, with Miami.
4: Yeah, like that. It's good for the Marlins if the Dodgers win a third consecutive World Series, you know, because that tiny market that Miami is, Zaz, there aren't enough people in Miami to support a baseball team. Come on.
6: Unfortunately, the Marlins are stuck with an owner who is very similar to the old owner. Neither one of them wants to spend anything. So, yes, it is like that, where it would be best. Like, there are Marlins fans, there are people down here, and I'm sure in some of the other smaller markets that would, if you said, hey, we will lose the 27 season, but we're going to come back and things are going to be more equitable. There are plenty of fans who would be totally okay with losing the season.
4: I mean, Zaz, for the two teams that we're talking about, the salary floor that they're discussing, to heck with the cap, the floor is $100 million more a year than the Marlins are spending in payroll. The floor for what you would have to spend.
6: Yeah.
4: So careful what you wish for if you're one of the owners of one of those teams. All right, coming up next, we've got a cheating scandal, a call to New York. Someone made a lot of, oh, I know what this is. This is the Wheel of Topics, and it's on Hammer and Emmett next.
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4: All right, everybody, here we go. Wheel of Topics time. I'm Aaron Goldhammer. Jonathan Zaslow is here. 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Zaz, here's how the wheel works, okay? Right. We got a bunch of topics here on this wheel. We don't know what's coming next because you're going to give it a spin, and then whatever topic the wheel lands on is what we end up having to talk about next. Here on Hammer and Emmett on ESPN Radio, do you feel comfortable spinning the wheel first? Do you want me to do it?
5: I want to go first.
4: Okay. All right. Go ahead. I'm going to step back and you give the wheel
5: back up. All right. Here we go. I'm spinning.
6: Thank you, Santa.
7: All right. So, did you guys see the NBA slate that was released for Christmas Day?
4: I did.
7: All right. Let's run through it in case the audience missed it. We have the Spurs versus the Knicks. Heat Celtics, Sixers Lakers, Thunders Wolves, Nuggets Warriors. Okay, that's the NBA. But remember, the NBA is supposed to own Christmas, but the NFL's on its way, right? So we have Packers Bears, Bills Broncos, Rams Seahawks as our Christmas Day NFL games. My question is, which slate are you more likely to tune into? Are you going to stick with NBA all day? Go to the NFL, maybe flip back and forth.
4: I don't know if you're aware of this, but I have this thing called a tablet and this thing called a TV, and I am capable, Zaz, of watching multiple things at the same time.
5: Yeah.
4: Everybody acts like this is the cable era where, no. Yeah. Am I going to be paying attention to what's going on in the NBA? Yes. Am I going to be paying attention to the NFL games? Yes.
5: Yeah.
7: Am I going to be gambling on all of it? Focusing more on one, right? Like, you're going to have the NFL games on your big TV, and you might look at the tablet every once in a while.
4: The regular season NBA games aren't as significant as the NFL, and if the NFL games, it depends on whether any of those NFL games are like for a division championship. I think, Zaz, like that.
5: Well, you know, the Heat and Celtics. You know, my team, guys, is back. Excuse me. Very embarrassing.
4: Yeah, you can't even believe that it's true.
5: I get choked up when I think about how my team is back on Christmas Day, and it's like, oh my God, we've come so far. So, Heat and Celtics is going to be on the big TV. But once that game's over, the NBA games get switched over to the smaller. The NFL gets the main TV. I got my wagers. I got my fantasy football team. So, I'm more locked into the NFL, if you want to look at it that way.
4: So, I would also argue that the NBA made one big mistake. We don't need the Warriors on Christmas Day. Like, we just don't anymore.
5: Like you really don't need the 10:30 game.
4: Well, I like having a game there. I just don't think that the Warriors should be there's six other teams in the West that aren't on Christmas Day.
5: But you don't have a ton of options when you're talking about the 10:30 game. It's only like, you know, four or five teams out there on that coast, you know.
4: You could have an East.
5: You want it to be a decent team.
4: Yeah, I want to see Kawhi go back to play the Clippers. Like, isn't that a much more interesting, assuming that the trade goes through?
5: You feel like you have a good grasp of what team Kawhi's going to play for next year? Because I don't.
4: Yeah. Okay, fair enough. Maybe I wouldn't be exactly lining that up on the schedule. Maybe that was the original plan, but I think Aspiration and Daktronics are... they could be the sponsors. They could, look, for us at ESPN, they could sponsor the game.
5: Right. That's right.
4: That's right. All right, I'm going to give the wheel a spin. Rachel Robinson is with us here on the Wheel of Topics today. Here we go. Spin number two.
6: That's your job.
7: All right, so we are supposed to trust the umps, right? Like, they know the rules of baseball, correct?
5: I would think so.
4: They're supposed to know them better than anyone, but whether they actually do or not sometimes is very difficult to explain.
7: Exactly. So during a Red Sox-Blue Jays game this week, some craziness happened. There was a 15-minute delay because there was some confusion. The scoreboard said that there were two outs. Apparently, there was only one out, so the runners tagged up. One scored, one didn't score. Let's just listen to what the ump had to say, because he couldn't figure it out.
8: So what we have here is we have a time play, meaning when the third out was made at first base with the runner not tagging up, the runner that was on third base also did not tag, but crossed home plate before the third out was made at first base. So that is a time play. We are going to New York to check, do a rules check.
7: That Adam just sounded so defeated.
4: No. I think he sounded like he knew exactly what he was talking about. I'd vote for him for United States Senate, Zaz.
5: He got it right. It's a rare play, but he got it right. And it also reminded everybody of the little-known fourth out rule, which came into play, but they weren't able to use the fourth out to catch the runner on third from tagging because the defense already started walking off the field to play, and that means the inning is officially over. So that run went unchecked, even though they didn't tag, and the run counted, even though it should not have.
4: Zaz, two things. I think your explanation is better than the umpire's, so maybe you should go be a baseball umpire.
5: Well, I know the rule.
4: The second thing is that I can't tell whether these obscure baseball rules make the sport cool or
5: make the sport. I think it's fun. It's the only sport where it's, wow, I've been watching baseball my whole life and I didn't know that. You know, I just talked about the fourth out. There are people who are like, fourth out? What are you talking about, Zazlo? Yeah, go look it up. It's fourth out. Yeah,
4: so, Zaz, I tried to explain baseball to my 7-year-old daughter because we went to a couple of games this summer. And before you know it, I was trying to explain the infield fly rule and the dropped third strike.
5: Yeah.
4: And the guy sitting next to me was like, you might want to start with three strikes and you're out and not be explaining an infield fly rule to a 7-year-old.
5: Nah, you got to know. Come on. This is important stuff here.
4: You're going to get a quiz on this topic later. Zaz, go ahead. Spin the wheel. Wheel of Topics continues on Hammer and Emmett on ESPN Radio.
5: All right. Big spin here. Let's go.
6: Cheater, cheater, pumpkin eater.
7: I really just wanted to hear DeLuca say pumpkin eater. I don't know why. That's like my favorite liner. Anyway, this one came from Mark Zeno. An amateur golfer resigned from the Wing Haven Country Club. It's near St. Louis because he apparently cheated. He staged a hole-in-one during a member tournament that apparently had a hole-in-one award. Club staff actually reviewed the security footage, saw him put the ball in the hole before his tee time. Guys, are we cheating in golf now?
5: That is such trash. I'm not a golfer, but I have to imagine. You can't live with yourself the rest. You'll play golf your entire life and never get a hole in one. If you claim to get a hole in one, you stage a hole in one, you got to live with that now the rest of your life knowing it didn't actually happen. That is trash.
4: Says he also tried to dupe the club into giving him some sort of like a car or a
5: bunch
4: of cash.
5: That's so trashy.
4: So not only is this against the rules of golf, I think if the club wanted, this is kind of against the law. And there are cameras. I mean, just assume there are cameras everywhere that are going to be filming your ridiculousness. Why would you want to claim to get a hole in one? Wouldn't you rather actually be the one to hit the hole in one and then get the excitement and the story and the, as opposed to you really needed whatever was, you're a member of a country club. If you need a car, you can probably afford to go buy one. No.
5: And he resigned from the club. So like he's out, right? No longer a member.
4: If he wanted to join my club, not getting through our board. I could promise you that much. All right, we got time, I think, Zaz, for one more. You want me to give it a spin, give it a whirl, one more? All right, here we go.
6: The substation strikes again.
7: So there's a viral internet conspiracy theory right now that the electrical substation that's adjacent to the 49ers practice facility is actually to blame for the team's high rate of soft tissue issues, injuries this offseason. But here's the thing. We keep saying all these reports of injuries. Did you see what the 49ers did before their game with the Titans?
4: No.
7: They had them practice closer to the facility. What do you guys think? Is that cheating? Are we cheating again?
5: I mean, it's certainly not cheating. Somebody's got to be.
7: It's an unfair advantage.
5: Somebody's got to be there. Somebody's got to be on that side, you know. But that whole situation is, I don't know if scary is the right word, but
4: it's eerie.
5: Concerning?
4: Yeah. I just, look, if you told me I was buying a house and it was on top of some sort of haunted property, I wouldn't buy it. If you told me my football team was practicing next to a weird electrical soft tissue injury factory, I probably would want to move practices. What if the 49ers moved their practice facility, stayed healthy, and then won the Super Bowl? They'd never go back to that place ever again. All right, coming up next, we got to talk about what Draymond Green said. Again, on Hammer and Emmett, Jonathan Zaslow in for E. This is ESPN Radio.
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0: Ballmer agrees to his punishment. Kawhi and the union agree to his. And the whole thing can be clean so that we don't get a bunch of punishments and then subsequently a lot of lawsuits. But in order to get to that place, I don't know that it's possible for the league to be able to cleanly negotiate all that. So if you had to guess, what do you think happens here by the time this is all said and done?
1: I don't think there's going to be very much of a punishment at all. I think Adam Silver has shown he has not shown that he is willing to take a stand on something like this. In other words, I don't think he has the backbone in order to actually try and enforce a significant punishment.
0: Okay, then hypothetically, if I'm the Spurs, why don't I enlist, I don't know, some other cockamamie company to give Victor Wembanyama a special $16 million a year endorsement deal? Like what's to Draymond's point, what's preventing now, if there is going to be no punishment, every team doing this with every superstar? Oh, I know a way I could get Kawhi to take the veteran minimum on my team if I just pay him $100 million a year from the Aaron Goldhammer LLC Corp. Hammer Time. We make, I don't know, bushes that we plant in people's backyards.
1: Yeah, it'll be interesting what the fallout is. So I don't have a good answer to that, because you would think that if you're another team and Steve Ballmer just gets a slap on the wrist, why can't I try and do something like this? I don't have the answer to that. What I do know, though, is that the league, and when I say the league, it's Adam Silver and, you know, the other owners probably, they're afraid of what the fallout could potentially be from Steve Ballmer if the league decides to bring down the hammer on the Clippers, where he could just tie this thing up in court. He's got a ton of money. He's the richest owner. And who knows what it winds up exposing as far as other owners are concerned. So I think they're scared to death of him.
0: All right. Well, we'll keep an eye on this story. All I know is there are very few shows on ESPN Radio that could intelligently talk about the Nerf Screamer and the NBA collective bargaining agreement within 5 minutes of each other.
1: That's right.
0: And at least sound like we know what we're talking about.
1: That's right.
0: Up next, Zaz
1: and I. At
0: least
1: when it came to the Nerf football, that's right.
0: Yeah,
1: sure.
0: We'll shift gears and we'll start overreacting to games of the NFL preseason. Seven more on the docket today. This is Hammer and Emmett on ESPN Radio.
2: Hey, this is Rich Eisen. Coming up on Monday, we look back at the full preseason week number one and settle in on the four down series for the Philadelphia Eagles. And Major League Baseball races are heating up. We'll hit on that on Monday's Rich Eisen Show on Disney Plus, the ESPN.
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0: social media to try to sign up for those classes. But please show us your talent for bad takes and give us one.
1: You know, this has been a growing trend, and I've stayed silent on it. And I think it's time to bring it to the world. And usually a lot of my takes around this topic are very strong. But I am at the point now where I find first-class people reprehensible in an airport. I think these are some of the worst humans on the planet. Entitled beyond all belief. As soon as they have an opportunity to stand at the very front of the boarding line, they would, if Jesus himself was standing there, they would cut in front of him. I'm first class. I'm going to be the first one on the plane. I have to get my meal and my bubbly spritzer as soon as possible. Dude, sit down. You have your own luggage compartment. You have your own area. No one's allowed to go up there. You should be the last ones on the plane. Like, settle the hell down.
0: I don't disagree. Can I ask it, though, an inappropriate question?
1: Because
0: sure. You are active duty military.
1: Yes.
0: And active duty military, I think they get to board, but only if they're in uniform. So do you wear every...
2: Is that true? You can't just show your ID?
1: Well, various airlines change their policy. A lot of them do with ID now, so...
2: Yeah.
0: And but have you ever worn the uniform just so that you can board first on the plane?
1: No, never. I wouldn't. You want to know why? Because I have to shave. And I don't want to shave.
0: Oh, okay.
2: Oh, is that a rule? You have to be clean-shaven?
1: You can't have any facial hair. Yeah, so I don't feel like shaving. It's just, you know, I mean, it's just, there are so many military events I say no to because I have to shave and I don't feel like shaving.
2: I'll tell you, I got to be honest here. I totally disagree. This would be worst take of the week. I totally disagree with what Zeno's saying here because
1: Zazzle flies first class.
2: No. The people who are crowding the onboarding area, it's such a minority of first class. It's the people who are in zone 8 when we're on zone 1. It's not the first class people who are blocking you there. It's the people who are not boarding for another 30 minutes who for some reason think we're just going to randomly board zone 8 before we board zone 1.
0: Zez, I think everybody stinks on a plane. But
1: yes.
0: Like I flew last week and my daughter, Dallas to Cleveland, who's 7 years old, needed to use the bathroom. There were 6 people in line at the back of the plane.
2: Just
0: standing in the aisle. So I took her up to the front of the plane and was hoping that the people in first class would allow her to use the first class bathroom because she's 7 and has to go to... Nope.
2: Well, who didn't allow you?
1: The flight attendant?
0: Yes, the flight attendant.
1: That's nuts. That's nuts. There's 2 bathrooms on the damn plane. Just go to the bathroom.
0: On behalf of the first class cabin, she said, I don't want your 7-year-old soiling. And it made me wonder, do you guys have like a bathroom attendant? Do you have mouthwash?
1: It's the same bathroom at the back of the plane as it is at the front. It's the exact same.
0: Maybe you should get a nicer bathroom for first class.
1: No, actually, in first class, there's a guy sitting there on the counter offering you gum and mints and mouthwash, like at the club at night.
0: That's a bathroom attendant, which I can't stand because I have to tip that guy and have any cash.
2: No, you don't
1: do
2: have
1: not.
2: To tip that guy.
1: You do
2: no,
1: not
2: you
1: have
2: don't.
1: To tip that guy. No, if you wash your hands, you do not have to tip the bathroom guy.
0: The guy that hands me the towel?
1: I don't care.
2: I didn't ask him to do that.
1: I didn't exactly. I'm very capable of grabbing my own towel. I'm not giving you a tip for washing my hands.
0: Even more fascinating bad takes from Mark Zeno will be coming up 1 o'clock Eastern time. You and me, O'Brien, will be breaking down all the preseason football as it happens here on ESPN Radio. So make sure you stay tuned. Zin, always appreciate the time. Winnows with one of the worst take of the week champions, Mark Zeno. Speaking of worst take, Mark, you can stay tuned and find out if you are nominated because the worst take of the week is coming. 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

0: well as 2 catches for 20 yards. And so if you weren't taking everything that Adam Rittenberg had to say today on game day as gospel, you probably should. Adam, appreciate you hanging out with us on this Saturday afternoon.
1: Yeah, thanks for having me, guys.
0: Of course, Adam Rittenberg's work can be found at ESPN.com, all things college football, and the AP poll, which I know, Adam, Scott Van Pelt, so many of us across the country have debated, Zeno, the merit of these preseason polls. If nothing else, it gets your juices flowing, doesn't it? It gets us familiar with some of the names, some of the characters and new places that we will see on the gridiron this fall.
2: Yeah, I mean, I think in general, I try not to put too much stock in these things, you know, as far as where they're ranked. But I do think it's a good barometer, at least for teams that, you know, can move up, right? I mean, the usual suspects, we're going to argue Georgia 5 versus 3 versus 2. Like, what's really the merit to that conversation? They're all interchangeable at this point in time. But when you look at, you know, the entire rankings right now, and again, you mentioned a team like BYU, even Penn State, you know, at 17,
0: yeah.
2: Who comes back loaded again. Another team that I think has a possibility to win 10 games if they get a couple of bounces to go their way. Where are they going to be when it's all said and done? So these are just a starting off point. And unfortunately, you know, we look at when we start to have the college football playoff discussion, when those rankings come out, that what sets the table for it clearly sets the table for how they rank the first thing, the first round of CFP rankings. And that's the only issue I really have with it. That is sort of is part of what people use as the jumping off point for the CFP rankings, and obviously that's when the real debate starts.
0: And look, this time a year ago, we all had Penn State in our top 10. We all had Clemson coming off of a playoff appearance in our top 10. We thought Garrett Nussmeier and LSU were going to light the world on fire, or at least I did. We were wrong. It happens. We're probably going to be wrong about at least a handful of these teams that are currently in the top 10 of the coaches' poll, but that is what makes college football so great. Coming up, why is Zeno so mad about the Yankees today? This is Game Day on ESPN Radio.
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0: wore the number 5. Graham Mertz still wore the number 5 after that number and that 15, name yeah. went up. Yes, 15, sorry. Went up on the side of the wall. And that's considered one of the greatest college football players of all time.
1: Of all time. Right.
0: Of all time.
1: Like, of all time. If Tim Tebow, and again, Tim Tebow's not going to sign a $200 million contract anytime soon, anywhere. So Jaden Daniels should be focused on that and everything. It's just weird, and it's optically, it's just never going to settle well.
0: Well, like, especially when your coach is on the hot seat and you're coming off of a season in which you played 7 games.
1: Optically, he's already lost this thing. There's just not many people who are siding with him, at least that I've seen on the, you know, interwebs and the socials, that are really like, oh, yeah, Jaden all the way. Like, it just seems like a petty ploy that he's going to end up losing when it's all said and done.
0: Oh, if anything, on the internet, he's become an absolute meme.
1: Pariah, yeah.
0: Tune in for baseball action this Sunday as the Astros host the Mariners. 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

0: The coach's job, I was told, is in football, it's to coach and to oversee what's on the grass. And in basketball, it's to oversee what's on the hardwood. And as a coach, yes, it's important to have your players' interests as holistic human beings at heart. It is important to take that into account as you're coaching them. But when you speak to the media, you are here to talk about basketball. You do not have to. It felt like when Stephanie White took to the podium, she was trying to save a sport and try to defend every human being on the face of the earth and somehow not offend anyone, but also offend everyone at the same time. That's not your job. Right. Your job is to protect your team and coach your team. And you did not protect your team, in the words of many an NFL coach, when in the court of public opinion, you started defending the opposing player before you defended your own player. And it's a little thing, yes, but it goes a long way in the other four major professional sports. And because the WNBA thinks it's the fifth professional sport in this country, it needs to act like the other four.
1: 1,000%. Very well said. And the idea, and I think you pointed out, you illuminated something that's really critical. She tried to save a sport. Guess what? The sport doesn't need saving. It just needs a better direction. The ship isn't sinking anymore. Whether you like it or not, Caitlin Clark is the tide that raises all boats, and it's raised the entire league to a place where it's not going to sink anymore. You just need to get it back on course. It's not your job, Stephanie White, to save the WNBA. The leadership needs to save it from itself.
0: Or make everyone feel good, right?
1: Right.
0: She's trying to bridge this gap between the old heads who feel like none of these new fans respect the history of the sport. Well, maybe if you extended an olive branch and wanted to teach these new fans the history of the sport, maybe that's a better way to go about this than banging on the table and saying, these people who are coming in and hijacking our sport. Look, if love will win, then you will try to lead with love and lead with kindness and teach instead of yell and complain and shake your fist.
1: I got an idea. You want to lead with love? Lead with love for the game. Love for the game will win. Make the game the central focal point. But, I mean, she got all into her feels, man, and couldn't get out of her own way. And it's like every time one of these people open their mouth, all they do is take things backwards. They keep trying to go forwards, and they keep going backward. And it's like the idea of the leadership of the league not setting the course forward is—I can't understand it. They need an overhaul at the entire senior level down to the mid-level managers of this league to get it back on track. And as soon as they start doing that, they're going to find themselves in a much better place.
0: We're up against it. Let's take a timeout. Daryl Corey on the phone lines with their number story. We'll get to you when we return, because coming up, we are shifting focus on game day on ESPN Radio.
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0: movies, and then they don't cross over till the end.
1: Yeah,
0: you know
1: like
0: what
1: Heat,
0: I mean?
1: Like in Heat, that's where the they big only have wow. two, where they only have two scenes together, right?
0: Yep. Because they can each carry every scene by themselves, but the scenes where they're together, you know, small doses because it's too electric.
1: Yeah.
0: But that's kind of like Aaron Donald and Miles Garrett, if we're being real.
1: Yeah.
0: It's like, it's good when they're by themselves. I'm going to go watch the movie. But if you put them together, you know I might have to clear it out, watch it back to back on a Saturday, get a babysitter, the whole thing.
1: Yeah, right. I'm sure a lot of teams are wishing that they don't interact in any scenes together.
0: True. Just to keep them fresh for the playoffs. They're like alternating series.
1: Yeah.
0: This is Primetime on ESPN Radio. Up next, one NFL QB is the hottest meme out there right now. 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
2: This is Mike DiRocco covering the Jaguars. Liam Cohen got Trevor Lawrence to play at an MVP level in the back half of last season. For the Jaguars to repeat as AFC South champs, Cohen needs Lawrence to do something that he has yet to do in his career: play consistently well for a full season. Lawrence isn't learning a new offense or changing his footwork, and he now has a deeper understanding of the offense, a calmer mind, and a better connection with his receivers. Cohen sparked Lawrence's surge by convincing him to let it rip, and the results were dynamic. If Lawrence does it again, the Jaguars may finally reach the playoffs in consecutive seasons for the first time since 1998 and 1999.
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3: 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I'm Tim Donnelly, David Dennis Jr. here as well. The Jags are fascinating to me. Liam Cohen is one of the soup du jours, the flavors of the day at head coach, because of what he was able to do with Trevor Lawrence last year. The glow-up. I guess we'll start there, David. Was the glow-up real? Was it smoke and mirrors, or are the Jags just that level of offense now led by Trevor Lawrence?
4: I think so, but I also think that there is another level that Trevor Lawrence is going to have to go for them to, you know, be that Super Bowl type of contender. Like, there is a crop of guys in the league right now, the second-tier guys, and I'm wondering where the leap is. I think Trevor Lawrence is there, Jordan Love, C.J. Stroud. I think those are the guys. The Chargers QB, Herbert. I think
3: Justin Herbert.
4: I think those guys, when I think about, all right, who's going to make the superstar turn that can get you, you know, to that next level, I think Trevor Lawrence is still in that batch, and I think he has another level he can go to.
3: So, just to be clear, are you saying there is another level that is possible, or are you predicting that there is another level that he will achieve? Is this saying he will, or just that it's something that is within the range of possibilities?
4: Well, two things. It is within the range of possibilities, but it's necessary, I think, if we're going to talk about, like, the Jaguars, with all the talent they have, I don't think that they are good enough to sort of win with a quarterback that can't, you know, single-handedly or carry you to a couple of those games or be somebody you can count on in the clutch in the playoffs. I just think that Trevor Lawrence is just one of those guys that you kind of need that extra something from.
3: Well, you ready for a very strange name drop? We have a piece of audio here from my middle school classmate and teammate. We went to the same school, played football and basketball together. Manti Te'o, who's now on NFL Network, good morning football. Manti talked about Trevor Lawrence having more to prove than anyone. Here's Manti with the breakdown.
5: I really think that Trevor Lawrence has the most to prove, because what he did last year and what the Jaguars did last year, going 13-4, winning the AFC South, the guy was tied for the second most rushing yards by a touchdown by a quarterback than Josh Allen. Mm-hmm. He had the third most total TDs in the NFL behind MVP Matthew Stafford and Josh Allen. That's the type of caliber quarterback that he can be. That's the type of quarterback that the Jaguars were hoping he'd become coming out of Clemson. Now, can he do it again?
3: Can he do it again? David Dennis Jr. says it's not about can he do that again. It's can he do better than what he did last year for Trevor Lawrence.
4: Yeah, it's also not can he, it's he needs to. He has to. It is essential for Trevor Lawrence to take that leap if the Jaguars want to go where they, you know, where they hope to be.
3: The Jags, they're currently in the preseason playing against the Saints. Matter of fact, the Saints have the lead as we get towards halftime, 16-6. Trevor Lawrence not playing in that one. Quite a few of the movers and shakers for the Jags and Saints not playing in this one. But as we transition to the opponent, Primetime is presented by Progressive Insurance. 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The Saints maybe didn't have the full package put together last year, but there was a point in time where they had the similar vibes of the Jags, where everyone's going, oh, is this real? Is this something new here? Can Tyler Shuck and Chris Olave, can that team sustain the second half of last year? Or, I'll ask the same question, level up in the way that you were expecting Trevor to?
4: Oh, man. So I am a Saints fan, traditionally. Grew up a
3: okay.
4: Saints fan.
3: I like that. Put your biases on Front Street. Yeah, you got the whole history logged in your memory.
4: Yeah, got it in there. Being in Atlanta, it's great because you get to make fun of the Falcons for never having won a Super Bowl and the 28-3 and all that stuff, and it's great. As a Saints fan, though, somebody who, you know, grew up rooting for them, when you see Tyler Shuck, like, the guy's got weapons. The guy's got an arm, too. I mean, I think that this offense can be a little surprised, and I also think that these guys, like, that NFC South division is anybody's ballgame. Like, anybody get, I'm, you know, I know you're in Carolina, I know the Panthers kind mm-hmm. of backdoored their way into that thing last year, you know, with division wins, but it was really surprising to me. I thought the Falcons were going to win the division. This season, I think it's even tighter with who's going to actually come out of that division.
3: I agree, by the way. I've said on my show covering the Panthers, I think every team in the South Division there has between 20 and 30% chance of winning the division. Like, yeah. It's not, maybe not 25-25-25-25, but it's pretty darn close. When I look at the Saints, you're right. To me, this is a very clean evaluation mm-hmm. of Tyler Shuck, where yes. they look at him and say, you've got your wide receivers. I like Juwan Johnson as a tight end. Yes. We brought in Etienne, or Achan, excuse me, formerly mm-hmm. known as Etienne, at running back. Like, either you're going to do enough to make us go, boom, we got our guy, or there's a very, very talented 2027 draft class of quarterbacks coming up, and we're going to draft one and have a nice little incubator to drop them into because of all these weapons we've assembled for you.
4: And also, there's a lot of quarterbacks some big-time quarterbacks that may be on the move from their current teams, too. Like, I would not be surprised if, because just like we talked about the NFC North, somebody in the NFC South is going to have a deeply depressing season. It's an unexpected season, unexpected losses. And I would not be surprised if one of those big-time QBs that are coming out in 27 ends up in the NFC South somewhere.
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6: 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It's Unsportsmanlike, weekday mornings at 6, right here on ESPN Radio, ESPN2, and ESPNU.
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15: I'm Sean Ryder. 3-time Pro Bowl cornerback Devin Witherspoon and the Seahawks have agreed on a 4-year, $132 million extension, reports ESPN's Adam Schefter. The contract includes more than $101 million in guaranteed money. He's now the highest paid corner in NFL history, and the Seahawks in a preseason opener tonight, the defending champs hosting the Cowboys. On the preseason scoreboard, we're at the half at Arrowhead. Chiefs and Rams tied at 6. Kansas City rookie quarterback Garrett Nussmeier out of LSU, 12 of 16, 94 yards passing. Zach Wilson, a touchdown pass for New Orleans. The Saints lead the Jaguars 17-6 late in the second quarter. Josh Allen had a touchdown pass in his only series as the Bills trounced the Panthers 29-14. Bears no problem with the Browns 34-10. Vikings over the Giants 13-10. Veteran Jamal Adams carted off the field with a right knee injury in his Minnesota preseason debut. To baseball, and they're in the eighth in Toronto. The Blue Jays, who run 7 of 10, lead the Yankees 2-1. Alejandro Kirk with an RBI single. Charles McAdoo, go-ahead RBI double in the seventh. Final scores, and what a day for Cardinals rookie outfielder. What a debut.
16: The pitch. He swings, and he hits it high, deep to center field. That's back. That's a goner. The first swing in the big leagues. How about that? Joshua Baez goes yard. All Pete Crow Armstrong could do was turn around and wave it goodbye to the bleachers.
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